0: flood your contour, make you blush like this. 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Writing wrongs till they come with royalties and pub too.
1: Where you at?
0: At the house with it, watching sinners.
1: Who you with?
0: On the couch with my favorite sinner. I was about to, but you convinced us. Should I decorate her walls or log off to Pinterest? 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Even if I

0: 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Hit us up, 877-817-2888, man. Let us know what you want to hear. That's our guy, James Andre Jefferson Jr.
1: What a dope, bro.
0: Sam, I am on the ones and twos. All right, yo, did you see the guy who plays Big Worm, Faison Love, got arrested in Tampa, Florida?
1: Damn, not Big Worm. Hope he's in last Friday, though. Hope he get out in time.
0: Yeah, man, we need him in the new Friday movie. Anyway, look, let's do some brand new music right here. Nipsey Hussle, the new album with him and Bino Redoza on the way. This is the second single. It's called Sacrifices. It's on the Bootleg Kev Show.
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Somebody tell them people, Mr. Hemisphere.

0: you can put me any place on the map, cause I'm him. Never chase bread, chase the vision. 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Ballin' hard on another hemisphere. Somebody tell them people Mr. Hem is here.
1: Whoa, whoa, whoa, whoa, whoa, whoa.
0: Mr. Hem is here.
1: Whoa, whoa, whoa, whoa, whoa, whoa.
0: Mr. Hem.
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3: 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I don't even watch tennis, but I'll watch that. We got the No Cap News coming up next. Keep it locked.

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4: 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Big Master P vibe, no limit. Ballin' hard on another hemisphere. Somebody tell them people Mr. Henn is here.
6: Whoa, whoa, whoa, whoa, whoa, whoa.
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the mark. I'm him. Never chase bread, chase the vision. 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No cap, God am a witness. 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Big Master P vibe, no limit. Ballin' hard on another hemisphere. Somebody tell them people Mr. Hem is here. Whoa, whoa, whoa, whoa, whoa. Mr. Hem is here.

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1: Yeah. Everything that I want, I can get. 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

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Big Master P vibe, no limit. Falling hard on another hemisphere. Somebody tell them people Mr. Hemisphere. Whoa, whoa, whoa, whoa, whoa, whoa, Mr. Hemisphere.

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Make your word when you see it, be the business. No cap, God am a witness. 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Big Master P vibe, no limit. Falling hard on another hemisphere. Somebody tell the people Mr. Hem is here. 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
4: 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Somebody tell them people Mr. Hem is here.
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0: 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Ballin' hard on another hemisphere. Somebody tell them people Mr. Hem is here.
1: Whoa, whoa, whoa, whoa, whoa, whoa.
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0: 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Somebody tell them people Mr. Him is here.
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0: Mr. Him is here.
1: Whoa, whoa, whoa, whoa, whoa, whoa.
0: Mr. Him.

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Somebody tell them people, Mr. Hemisphere.

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1: 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So right now it's French. Let's do Summer Walker next.

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1: 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Life. 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They need me to go, but I don't want to leave. 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
1: Since Drake did his own trend, the shebang thing, like, now we gotta find new ones, because it's over. 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

0: rap, you could put me any place on the map, cause I'm him. 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Make your word when you see it, be the business. No cap, God am a witness. 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Falling hard on another hemisphere. Somebody tell them people Mr. Him is here.
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1: 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As we move right along into Cancer season, I got to give my last, you know, love and respect to all my Geminis, including him, whose birthday was this past Wednesday. Right now it's K-Dot. I got Drake on the way. 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
25: 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Hello.
23: Yes, we count down the 20 biggest joints in the country requested by you, and we got some special guests joining us this week.
25: Who we got? Who we got?
23: We got Jose Alvarado, you know, from the
25: who
23: New York
25: Who is that?
23: Knicks.
25: He sound like your cousin.
23: It's not my cousin.
25: Okay.
23: He's from the New York Knicks.
25: Okay.
23: He's the point guard, and he'll be joining us, the champion. And then also, from Queens, we got N-O-R-A. Nori and DJ EFN will be joining us. Now, Jess, you going to be fixing somebody's mess?
24: You already know.
23: We got the latest with Lauren and Charlamagne. Donkey of the week. Who you giving your donkey to this week?
25: We need J.D. Vance, Vice President of the United States of America, coming to the front of the congregation. We'd like to have a word with him, please.
23: All right. Well, let's get the countdown cracking. Here's number 20. It's Brent Fires. It's Butterflies. It's Weekends with the Breakfast Club.

0: royalties in pub too.
1: Where you at?
0: At the house with it, watching sinners.
1: Who you with?
0: On the couch with my favorite sinner. I was about to, but you convinced her. Should I decorate her walls or log off to Pinterest? Never too late to meditate on emotional attachments. Even if I fall

What up, y'all? It's your girl, Jess Hilarious, right here on Weekends with the Breakfast Club. That was E85 from Don Toliver. Now, here's number 15 from Chris Brown. It's called Obvious, right here on Weekends with the Breakfast Club.

0: Yep, Charlamagne the God here. Weekends with the Breakfast Club. That was the number 13 song, Let 'Em Know by T.I. Now, Envy, you got the exclusive of the week coming?
1: All right, well, let's get to the exclusive. It's from your part of town, Charlamagne. Trim.
0: Oh, salute to Trim. She's from the 843 South Carolina all day.
1: It's Weekends with the Breakfast Club. Coconut.

0: y'all. It's DJ Envy Jess. You fixing somebody's mess. Let's get into it.
1: Help me. Tell me. Baby.
2: It's the real deal. Help me. Help me.
3: Oh my God.
4: I'm all up in your mess. I'ma fix it. Fix it. Fix it. Jess gonna fix your mess because my advice is real.
0: Hello, who's this?
5: This is Ashley. Jess, I need advice on a 10-year bitter baby mother. I met my stepdaughter when she was 2. Mm-hmm. And now that I'm married, she will not let us see my stepdaughter.
6: Now, you married her father?
5: Yes.
6: Okay, and you could see her before, but you can't see her now that y'all actually tied the knot?
5: Yep.
6: Any explanation?
5: It's been 2.5 years, we have not seen her.
6: Any conversation? You heard from her? What does she say? Like, what are her sentiments about it?
5: She said to her older brother that she cannot come around because of her mom, and her dad moved forward with me, and he was supposed to come back to her.
6: Okay. No, I was talking about, not the baby girl, I was talking about the mother of your stepdaughter. What did she say? So that's what the daughter told you that she said?
5: Yeah, she told that to her older brother.
6: That your husband was supposed to come back to her.
5: And I was temporarily.
6: You were temporary. Okay, so did you talk to your husband? Like, what the hell?
5: Yes. Yeah.
6: What happened?
5: He's over it. He knows that she's bitter. He knows that she's just not easy to communicate with or co-parent with.
6: 10 years? Y'all been together 10 years.
5: 20 years. I met him in 2016.
6: Was she always bitter?
5: Nope. Not at all. We used to get her every weekend, birthdays, holidays, summertime. And then as soon as she found out we were married, it was just a whole big thing. Horrible.
6: I'm not saying that it's impossible for someone to just have a total 360 change like that when something happens, like, you know, their ex actually moving forward in a relationship, getting married. But, yo, it's some things missing here. Like, what's going on? I don't understand. Like, did you? Okay, all right. Now, listen, that's just me and you. We just women talking. Did you ever... in your mind say, well, what the hell did he tell her to make her dislike me?
5: I went through the phone and everything. He showed me the messages and everything. Her and I used to converse and everything. And then, like I said, one day when they found out we were married, it was a big thing.
6: Okay, so he didn't tell anybody. He didn't tell her? He didn't tell her? How did she find out that y'all were married? Did she know ahead of time or did she find out after?
5: Through the daughter, after.
6: Okay. All right. So you don't think that she had a little ounce of hope that he may get back with her to reconcile and have their family, or that he even gave... If he never said those words, did he give her that...
5: hope?
6: That hope, yeah, that could have happened in any way.
5: From what I've read, from the conversations that they had over the phone, in-person conversations, not that I've... No.
6: Okay.
5: But like I said to him, maybe it was something before to make her feel like it was a possibility.
6: Right, because y'all weren't married.
5: But like I said,
6: y'all were together for so long, though, when you used to converse with her. Yeah. Like, it's just something missing. It's a piece missing. I don't know. You don't sound like you know. We need to figure it out.
5: I've seen a little animosity sometimes, but I just thought it was like, no. Overall, we don't see her at all.
6: And that's the problem. And I know that it hurts because you've been knowing this baby girl since she was... 2 years old. So I know, and then that's his daughter. So I know it hurts him that, you know, he hasn't been able to see his baby in 2 years. But
5: he does to spend money and stuff. That's it.
6: Okay. Y'all can't go to where she is? Do y'all not live in the same city?
5: You want to know what's funny? We're 7 minutes away.
6: Man, if y'all don't go and see that little girl, I don't care.
5: She won't let him. She'll make up a story about they're not home or they're visiting their mom or...
6: I don't care about that. That's your daughter. She lives 7 minutes away. It don't matter. Call the police. Look, y'all need you to escort me over there to see my daughter.
5: They did call the police one time and said that he was being aggressive.
6: No. Not them. Y'all. Y'all called the police. Look, I need you to escort me over there to see my daughter. I got married. My baby mom's just tripping. She is trying to rip my daughter out of my life. I haven't seen her in 2 years. Because you know the first thing the cop gonna say? You haven't seen her in 2 years and y'all live 7 minutes away? What's going on? You know what I mean? So, like... Y'all call the police, and he should be able to see his daughter. Like, it is nothing stopping that other than her making up stories about them not being there and her just being bitter. If that's what's really true, then there should be no reason or nothing or nobody stopping him from going 7 minutes down the street to see his daughter. I don't care if you got a stake outside the house, but just call the police, like, first. Like, look, yo, I got to see my baby. She wants to see, because I'm sure she wants to see her dad, too.
5: Right. And it's just always a conversation with her around in order for them to speak.
6: All right. Yep. Dude, I don't care. Do that. It is not even about the parents. It's about the child. You know what I mean? But yeah,
5: exactly. I agree.
6: You need to do some more deep digging. I don't know. I just feel like it's something missing. I'm not saying she was ever cheating on you with his baby moms or whatever, but you know, before I get off the phone, it's certain situations, right, where guys will be like, they'll play into the baby mama's hands just to keep the peace. Like, I write about that in the book. Rome has had to do that with one of his children's moms before just to see his child. He had to to flirt with the mom or spend the night with the mom.
5: That's true.
6: You know what I mean?
5: Nah, you ain't spending the night over here.
6: That's possible. I know, but I'm just saying that's very possible that he, you know, just played into her hands a little bit just to keep the peace. And when she found out that y'all were married, boom, it's done. Nah, you're not seeing your daughter. You're not, you know what I mean? Because now I know you're really out of my life now because you married the shorty.
5: Right.
6: So, I don't know. Give me an update. Go figure it out. I'm talking about call the police. Y'all can go see that little girl.
5: Yeah. We may have to do that. I'm going to call back, too.
6: All right, make sure you do, boo.
0: Thank you, Jess.
6: No problem, Envy.
0: Talk about the book.
6: And if you haven't got out there yet to get my book, pick up So Deaf Do We Parent, my co-parenting memoir, in all bookstores and online, go to JessHilariousOfficial.com.
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6: Donkey of the Week goes to Vice President J.D. Vance, okay? He was on The View promoting his new book, Chameleon, which is about his faith and political ambitions. Now, of course, he was going to get pressed on The View. Okay, Whoopi Goldberg and Sonny Hostin questioned him about the Trump administration dismantling black history and sidelining people of color. Let's listen.
7: What did black people do to this administration that has allowed it to really stigmatize folks of color?
8: I'm talking about black history getting erased from public spaces. Black voter districts are being dismantled. Black leaders are being sidelined from our ranks. Where do Americans of color fit in this vision? Because it doesn't seem like we fit.
9: Look at Washington, D.C., one of the most democratic and one of the blackest, by a share of population, blackest cities in the United States of America, has seen a radical decrease in violent crimes and sexual assaults and in murders. We have tried to take the crime issue seriously, in part because we believe everybody, whether you're black or white or rich or poor, deserves to live in a safe neighborhood.
7: Where does the crime step in? This is not about crime. This is about
8: women lost their jobs.
7: Right. This is about human rights.
9: Sonny, what you're saying is black we got to do more on the economy.
8: And black history has been erased from public spaces.
9: Black history is not erased from public spaces. I'm telling you, we celebrate black history. We celebrate all American history.
6: I have no idea why he got asked that question and then tried to equate blackness with crime. Mm-hmm. Okay, I'm asking about the dismantling of black history in public spaces. Okay, J.D. Vance responded to that and said black history is not being erased from public spaces. That is not right. Okay, J.D., your new book, Communion, is about faith. You do know the Bible consistently condemns lying, right? All right, they define lying as contrary to the very nature of God because God is truth. All right, lies, falsehoods, they're linked to deception and Satan. So for you to go on The View and tell that blatant lie that black history is not being erased from public spaces by the Trump administration, there are multiple documented examples of the Trump administration altering, removing, censoring historical exhibits and materials, okay, dealing with slavery, racism, and the black American experience, okay? I call it the Obama effect. I truly believe this white lash is because of President Barack Hussein Obama. They don't want Negroes to ever think they can get to the level of sitting in the highest seat in the land ever again. And the best way to keep someone from not being who they are, okay, is by not letting them know who they were to begin with. Can we play some of the examples of the Trump administration erasing black history?
10: President Donald Trump has ordered the removal of information on slavery from national parks. That is according to the Washington Post.
11: The Trump administration told the National Museum of African American History and Culture to remove improper ideology and scrub exhibits that focus on systemic racism. Members of the administration have consistently minimized the horrors of slavery and discounted its foundational role in shaping America.
12: President Trump says he has instructed his lawyers to scour through America's museums to rid them of exhibits he considers woke, specifically citing exhibits on slavery.
6: Those are just a few. Okay, we can do this all day. And I know what supporters of J.D. Vance and MAGA will say, especially the black ones. They'll say, well, you still got Black History Month, okay? Or they'll say, no major black historical sites have been closed. Museums dedicated to black history, they remain open. Well, I would argue that when you remove context about slavery or racism or civil rights from museums or monuments and federal exhibits, that constitutes as a form of erasure, okay? Even if the institutions themselves are still open. Not to mention, when it comes to the museum, when the Trump administration cancels federal grants for these museums, trust and believe that is the beginning of erasing black history from public spaces because these museums will struggle to remain open. I just don't understand how J.D. Vance can know all those things. They can know that the Trump administration has removed or censored black history exhibits across the country. You know that they slashing federal grants for the museums, not to mention the tens of thousands of jobs for black Americans that have been lost as a direct result of Trump's executive orders that target diversity, equity, and inclusion programs. And don't forget the cuts that DOGE and Elon Musk made to the federal workforce, okay, where black people have overrepresented for decades. I mean, my God, if the administration isn't doing this, J.D. Vance, then why is so many federal lawsuits out there on y'all that y'all are losing, okay? Let me tell you something, J.D. Vance. Black history doesn't have to vanish completely to be erased, okay? Removing exhibits, historical context, and references to slavery and racism from public institutions is itself a form of erasure, okay? Okay. Please give Vice President J.D. Vance the biggest hee-haw.
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0: put me any place on the map, cause I'm him. Never chase bread, chase the vision. Make your word when you see it, be the business. No cap, God am a witness. Success feel better, independent. 9-11 at the Valley, Adeline. Big Master P vibe, no limit. Falling hard on another hemisphere. Somebody tell them people Mr. Hem is here.
1: Whoa, whoa, whoa, whoa, whoa, whoa.
0: Mr. Hem is here.
1: Whoa, whoa, whoa, whoa, whoa, whoa.
0: Mr. Hem.
2: It's your boy Baby Jesus, aka the Baby. And right now you locked into the Breakfast Club.
3: Number 10.
4: Pop that thing, let it clap, let it clap. Ride this while you sit on
0: Let's
4: my
0: go.
4: Lap. Spread them cheese, let me see that. Shake that like you out of control. Mm-hmm. That thing till your throat gets sore. Bend it on down, put your face on the floor. That till your legs can't stand. High freak with the word in the hand. Pop that

0: What's up, y'all? It's your girl, Jess Hilarious, right here on Weekends with the Breakfast Club. That was number 9-100 from LMA. Now, let's get into our interview with Jose Alvarado, right here on Weekends with the Breakfast Club.
1: Hey, what's up, brother?
2: What's going on, baby?
0: Grand Theft Alvarado.
2: How y'all doing?
1: First, I want to say you kept your word to my son. We seen him at a restaurant after game 3 or game 4?
2: Game 3.
1: My son was like, yo, y'all better win. We need the chip. He's like, I got you. Now my son thinks he's the reason that y'all got the chip. So congratulations.
0: That.
1: But how does it feel being a New Yorker from Brooklyn, playing at Christ the King, undrafted, worked your ass off, you made it to the Pelicans, traded to the Knicks, and you got a chip?
2: It's crazy. You know, like, I really can't put in words. You know, obviously it's a special thing. Like, I tell everybody this, like, winning, if you was on the Knicks and you won, regardless where you're from, is amazing. Mm-hmm. But I'm from here. Like, I'm from the city, like, born and raised. Like, did my whole high school, middle school, obviously college I left. But everybody, my whole family still live here. They still live in the P's. They still, everybody, like, when we had a chance, when I got traded, first of all, I was like, yo, I'm lit. I won. You know, regardless of what happened, I won in life. Mm-hmm. And then, you got a chance. And we had a chance to win it. And then now it's more like, I can't say I dreamed of this because it's nothing I really could. I never dreamed about being on the Knicks and playing and winning the championship. So this is just tremendous blessing. And bro, I can't really put in words.
0: Were you a Knicks fan when you were growing up?
2: Yeah. I've been a Knicks fan my whole life. Obviously, my family started fading away and putting all the Knicks gear away when I went to New Orleans. Mm. And then now it was all about New Orleans, which they, you know, because I was there.
1: Family, yeah.
2: But then once they had that core, they pulled that, you know, the Melo tees started coming out, Melo jerseys, everybody, the hats and stuff like that. So yeah.
3: Yeah, I saw the quote you posted in your yearbook from 2013.
2: Yeah.
3: It said, my goal for my future is to be a basketball player. I know everybody says that because they love the sport, but I mean it. I work hard every day by going straight home to do all my homework and then to the gym to practice my game. Chris Paul has inspired me to become a basketball player. So you definitely had the dream of being a
2: Yeah. I mean, that was my goal in like whole life to be. But I'm also real myself. You know how hard it is to make it to the NBA, especially in my size. I knew that was like the X factor, a lot of stuff. But then, you know, I obviously put that behind me once I started getting my feet wet and putting myself in the rooms where people are making it to the NBA. Mm-hmm. And I'm like, I could do this. You know, this is something I could do. And then I was, my junior year of college, I finally, at the end of my, going towards my senior year, I was like, yo, I don't know if I'm going to make it to the NBA, but I know I could make money off this basketball thing. So how can we do that? And then little by little, I was like, yo, now I'm believing I'm making it to the NBA.
1: Yo, on TV, you look way smaller than 6 foot. Like on TV, I guess because everybody's so tall. So when you were undrafted, did you know that I'm going to have to put in this extra work, or did you think I was going to have to go overseas? What was the mindset then? Because your whole life was basketball.
2: Yeah.
1: And did you think you were going to get drafted?
2: Nah. I ain't really had no second option to, like, no plan B, I swear. But my junior year, I had my daughter. So going to my senior, I'm like, yo, I need to figure something out. Mm-hmm. You know, like, money-wise, at least financial-wise. Like, I was living with her parents, and I was 22 years old asking my dad for money, and he's still, you know. So it was a lot going on. So when I was getting my feet wet with this, I was like, yo, I'm going undrafted. I was going overseas. I'm like, yo, whoever's my agent, let's try to get this money overseas, and, you know, built it up. And I was fine with that. I wasn't tripping. And then I got my ACC player. We won. My senior, we won. And then I got a call like, yo, we're going to do pre-draft. I'm like, I bet. And as a pre-draft kept happening, I was like, nah, I could be in here. Little by little, it just kept on saying, nah, I could be here. I never knew I was going to get drafted, but I was like, I had 18 workouts, 18 pre-draft. Like around like my 15, I'm like, yo, maybe I could go late second round. And like my confidence kept getting boosting up every time I got the opportunity to see other stuff.
3: Did you have a chip on your shoulder when you didn't get drafted?
2: Yeah. I mean, I had a chip on my shoulder. I still got a chip on my shoulder because people don't understand, like, bro, I'm normal height, I guess you could say, right? Yeah. Or I don't know. I'm small.
3: 5'6" is normal.
2: I'm small in the NBA.
1: 5'6" is not normal. That's him. He's 5'6".
4: He's 5'6".
3: 5'6" is not normal. 5'6", 5'7" is normal height.
4: Let the NBA players be the NBA players.
3: No, when you're 6 feet tall, that's abnormal.
1: No, it's not.
3: It's just a fact.
4: You're seated, you're lotion, and we're happy.
1: But continue on.
2: Yeah. So, I mean, in the NBA, I'm small. We could say that, right? So, I just knew every time I had to prove it. If you look down the line of, like, my story, I never really had consistent minutes. I never really had consistent as a role. You know, I always made it my way. You know, coaches always tell me, you know, you're not going to play today, or, you know, this is not going to go your way. But then the game needs some energy. So they might have told me that before the game, but then my the game needed somebody to change it up, and it was always me. So I always made my way. So it was always like, yo, every time I gotta come here, I gotta prove to myself, and that, you know, that's so, and that's what my life is about, and that's fine with me though.
3: So even after being an NBA champion, now you still got that chip on your shoulder?
2: Yeah, I got. First of all, I gotta go get paid, man.
1: But you got a contract. It's contract. So hopefully you get the big contract, which you should.
2: Yeah. Hopefully that's God willing, and that's. And then, you know, I want to be in this for a long time. I love this life. You know, I love the NBA life. You know, it feeds my family and, you know, it puts me in rooms where I could never be at. I'm here with y'all, you know what I'm saying? So I got
1: to
2: work.
1: I wanted to know, I'm sorry.
4: Was there any point in your career where you did stop believing in yourself?
2: Stop?
4: Yeah.
2: I could be honest. Now that I'm a champion, I could be on.
3: Yep, Charlamagne Tha God here. Weekends with the Breakfast Club. That was the first part of our conversation with Jose Alvarado. Now let's get into a bonus record on the countdown. It's Juvenile featuring Megan Thee Stallion, BBB, right here on Weekends with the Breakfast Club.

0: That was BBB from Juvenile and Megan Thee Stallion. Now let's get back to our interview with Jose Alvarado. I'm DJ Envy, and it's Weekends with the Breakfast Club.
1: You know, it's interesting, New York, they always talk about New York and the media in New York and the pressure that comes with that. How did growing up in New York City prepare you for the pressure and the expectation that comes from being a f***ing Nick?
2: I think it's just the way we talk. I think everybody, like, the hostility, the way we approach it, we don't hide nothing. So, like, if somebody thinks you suck or you think they tell you, you know, that's what New York, they, you know, I guess New York, like, a lot of people told me, yo, you whack. Like, you know, I grew up with that, and I always, you know what, I check up. And that's how I was built. Like, yo, give me the ball, and I'll show you I'm not whack. Or whatever, you want to play one-on-one. And I think I heard it my whole life, so it's just more like, oh, I just feel like that's your opinion, and I know I'm not, that's not true. You know if that makes sense?
1: Yeah, I'm glad you said that. That's how I felt when I saw the fans, you know, after y'all won, right? Like, I'm like, yo, we don't know what that taxi driver did. You know what I mean?
2: Yeah.
1: We don't know what the
2: yeah.
1: Yeah. I'm serious. They that's how New Yorkers are.
3: No.
0: Nah. They had to do that to homie, though.
3: Set his car on fire.
1: They got in the car. Coming to America when they were like, f*** you. And he f*** you, too. He heard it so much, he thought it was a greeting. He's like, f*** you, too.
3: Yeah, but these people not from Africa.
1: But that's my point. My point is that's New York.
0: Nah.
1: After a while, you're just like, yo, that's just how people are here.
2: I mean, if you go other places, they'd be like, oh, he from New York. You know, like, you could tell. Because just off the hot, like, the way we talk, definitely, our energy is definitely different from other people. So, yeah, I guess you could say that, like, you know, you from New York. But coming to New York was a lot of pressure, you know. Like, I don't know about when I got traded, everyone showed me so much love that I didn't even see the hate. Mm-hmm. Like, to be honest.
3: Mm-hmm.
2: Like, I know it was other people say, yo, what is Jose going to do? Or why is he on his team? Or whatever. But I was getting so much love from superstars like Melo, all those OG guys. You know, they showed me so much love. I didn't even see the hate. So I was like, I felt like I was really the missing piece. I was yo, hold up. I'm coming in here. Y'all made me showing so much love. Maybe it made me think different. You know what I'm saying?
1: Yo, anybody would have sucked my d*** while you playing?
3: Oh, my God.
1: You're in New York. You're in the garden. You're feeling it. You're seeing your people around you. You know what I'm saying?
2: Hell yeah. I mean, I talk my
0: You talk crazy. You talk crazy. You know, I want to know, when you first got traded, right, and I was watching the game, your first game, and I think you had the basketball in your hand, and you went up to Jalen, and you was like, yo, you know, where do you like the ball? This is my first game. And he was just like, yo, play your game. Did you feel like you weren't going to be received well during that time? Because I was like, damn, he just said, play your game. He'd be like, yeah, nah, you can do it. It was just, it just felt cold at first, first day.
2: Nah, yeah, it's just, you try to get, you know, obviously every team got their superstars. He's a superstar, you know. If you better blend in with them superstars, you're going to be out somewhere else. So I was just trying, you know, pick a brain out on, like, what you need from me, or, like, what you see. And when he said play a game, it gave me so much relief, because obviously the superstar is telling you that, you know, you want the superstar to be on your side at all times, because at the end of the day, it's his team. So when he said that, and he said, when you're going to know, you're going to feel it out when you're in the game. And that's exactly what happened. It was easy, though. That was the easiest group to, if I had to get traded, I'm so happy it was in New York, because not only that, when you get traded, you got to move right away. I had an apartment. I got a house out in New Orleans. I had my kids in school over there. When you get traded, you gotta literally, once you get traded, you don't really go back. Like, I never been back to New Orleans. I got traded on the road when I was with New Orleans, and I was in Minnesota, and I never went back to ever since. Wow. So I had somebody take my clothes, wrap it all up, take my car, come over here, and then I had to change houses, I had to change schools and stuff like that. So it was anywhere I had to get traded. Obviously, it was New York, because I have family here, so it was so much easier. If I would have got traded somewhere else, now I gotta do something else. Now I got to bring family, make me feel comfortable, you know? It was a lot.
0: Now, that one move that you do that I would say the NBA loves, right? Where you act like you're on the bench and you come steal that ball. Are coaches and everybody getting hip to it now?
2: Yeah. They show respect now. You know what I'm saying? Before, they was like, yo, what is this? You're not going to do shit with this. And then, obviously, when it got to a point where it was working, it came a play. Like, yo, bro, Jose, we need this. Yeah, yo, whatever time you need to do
0: it,
2: do it. Yeah.
0: Now, with this series, did you ever think the Knicks weren't going to win, right? Even when they did the gambling and they did the all of the gambling sites, they said the Spurs were
1: going to
0: win.
1: The Spurs going to
0: Everything was the Spurs were going to win, Spurs were going to win, Spurs were going to win. Did you ever think, like, this is going to be difficult, Wemby's a problem? Did you ever think that was going to be an issue?
2: We knew he was going to be a problem, but we never had, like, I ain't going to lie, we won because we was on that. Like, we knew, we was like, whatever happens, we gonna make this work. And to be honest, before I was there, I wasn't there at the time. So they beat them in the NBA Cup. When you know you could beat a team at another high level, like, it was no, like, no fear or no like,
3: yeah.
2: Like it was appropriate fear. Like, yo, these they good enough to beat us, but we know we could beat them. So it's like, and then we did what we needed to do. Obviously, Wemby is a great player, but
3: how did you feel about the way he acted after the game? What?
2: I mean, I got mixed emotions. You know, I mean, I'm a competitor too, but I also I'm like. I stare my enemies down. You know what I'm saying? Like I look forward to them. I shake their hand. Obviously, it's a game. You don't like the moment. You lost probably the biggest game of your career, but you're gonna have more moments. And I feel like the way he did it was a little too crazy for me because mm-hmm. I loved how he compete during the game. Obviously, people didn't like how he was being aggressive. But bro, we fight for something. At between the lines, I feel like anything is cool. Outside the line, shake your hand. You know, shake hands and call it what it is.
0: Now, Jose, when he mushed Jalen, right? You from New York. You from New York. Nobody at the bench wanted to give him a little shove in the chest.
2: I ain't gonna lie, we didn't even see it. Like, if you really ask anybody on the bench, like, Jalen can't do nothing. Like, not saying that he can't do nothing and he didn't want to do nothing. We need him to stay in the game. Like, it's a basketball thing. Like, it's guys like me, Mitch, and Jordan Clarkson, or who Deuce, we got to do something. And we didn't see that at the moment. I mean, if I would have saw it, I think I would have got, like, not necessarily kicked out, but it would have been like, well, let's overview it. You know what I'm saying? Because that was a little out of pocket.
0: Did y'all ever think the next game, was there ever in a conversation, like, somebody got to hit him one time?
2: Yeah, I mean.
0: But y'all didn't.
2: Really? What, in the last game? The next game?
0: I mean, y'all beat him up, but nobody gave him that one.
1: Nah. Mitchell gave him a good one to the jaw.
0: Yeah. But he gave him neck. Yeah, gave him neck to the
2: I mean, you can't get kicked out. We need these guys.
0: What's his neck? You're not getting elbow to his neck.
2: Yeah, you know?
3: He can't wait to go back to France.
4: That was crazy.
1: Nasty,
4: no.
2: I love y'all. Y'all the same. Y'all got the same energy. Y'all with heavy.
1: Crazy.
3: What up, y'all? It's your girl Jess Hilarious right here on Weekends with the Breakfast Club. That was the second part of our conversation with Jose Alvarado. Now don't go anywhere. We got 8 more songs to count down. Plus the latest with Lauren is coming up next right here on Weekends with the Breakfast Club.
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5: Once again, it's all time. You're spending weekends with
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5: The Breakfast Club. Number 8.

0: What up, y'all? It's DJ Envy. Let's get to the latest with Lauren.
1: Thank you, talk LL Cool, babe.
2: Yeah, I'm not dumbing myself down. I'm being myself.
3: Sources trust.
2: I'm the homegirl that knows a little bit about everything and everything.
4: Lauren. The little brown girls look at you and go, I want to be like you.
5: So real quick, T.I., he has finally given us a date for Kill the King, the album. It will be dropping on June 26th. Yeah, so he posted it and he says, Kill the King, it's time. Comment King or guess who's singing on the intro to get the pre-order link sent to your DMs.
6: That is Aris Harris.
0: His daughter, of course.
6: Yes, baby. Yep.
5: And I'm told that he chose that date because, you know, the BET Awards are that weekend. Mm-hmm. So it makes sense. He'll be running around out
0: next
5: there.
0: Next Friday? Next weekend is the BET Awards? Yep.
5: Yes, wow. BET Awards go down Sunday, June 28th. And yes, I will be there.
0: Okay, okay, yes, so we'll be announcing some things soon, but yes, um, yeah, so June 26th, we finally have a date, huh? Baby girl got a beautiful voice. Yes, they have such a beautiful family, so we'll be looking out for T.I. running around out there at the BET Awards. He's also doing the celebrity basketball game with his sons. I think he's either performing or he's in the game. I'll verify, but yeah. All right, T.I. one of my top seven favorite rappers of all time, so I'm looking forward to Kill the King.
5: Nice. Yes. All right. Now, in other rap news, Jay-Z is currently under fire. We hear that headline a lot. So Jay-Z is selling Reasonable Doubt products at Target and people are upset. Now, you guys know there actively is still the Target boycott happening. So people are questioning why Jay-Z is selling product at Target. And when I mention product, so you guys know that Jay-Z is celebrating the 30th year anniversary of Reasonable Doubt. Mm-hmm. So on the Roc Nation store, which is on the Roc Nation website, they have vinyls and cassette tapes and different things that you can buy, but it's also being sold at Target. Now, Target had posted this as exclusively sold at Target, but it's being sold, as I just told you, places outside of Target as well, too. But people are upset about it. And they're questioning why this is even happening because Jay-Z is of the culture and this is not of the culture because of the boycott, according to the people.
1: Well, listen, personally, I think it's selective outrage. Okay, the reason I think it's selective outrage because if you go on Target's website, it seems like every major artist has the same vinyl exclusive with Target. I saw it on J. Cole, The Fall Off. I saw it on Kendrick GNX. I saw it on The Weeknd. I saw it on, you know, Nicki Minaj. I even saw it on Taylor Swift. So I don't understand why all of a sudden this is an issue because it's Jay-Z. Shouldn't it be an issue for every artist that came before?
5: You would think so if we're consistent across the board. But I think with Jay-Z because
1: niggas is never consistent.
5: Yeah, that's a part of it too.
6: And
5: but
6: this
5: I
6: is
5: I
6: more
5: think
6: recent.
1: No, The Fall Off came out 2 months ago.
0: Yeah, and they had an exclusive
1: J. Cole album.
0: Transparent. Oh,
1: GNX, GNX came out in December. The Target boycott been going on for a year.
5: I think people put Jay-Z in this, they put him on the seat of, like, he's supposed to solve all things and do all things. Like, they look at him and talk about him differently because of his position. Also, too, because of the work that he does with Roc Nation and Reform and, you know, like, all those things. Like, people,
0: it's easy to
5: they put him in a different light.
1: J. Cole is socially conscious. Kendrick is socially conscious.
5: Y'all know how Jay-Z get it. They gave it to him differently, though.
1: I just don't understand the selective outrage. That's all I'm saying.
5: Yeah, I get it. I understand.
1: I know people will say, you love to defend Jay-Z. Man, y'all make it easy.
0: Y'all do. But
1: y'all make it very easy.
0: I mean, but in a case like this, it's easy to see that it's happened to all these artists Charlamagne just said. And all you got to do is Google. It's not hard to find. Like, if you type in J. Cole right now, it tells you
1: Target exclusive.
0: What Target exclusive they have.
1: Exclusive
0: if you type in Kendrick, it tells you what exclusive they have with Kendrick. It tells you. It's easy to see. But the thing is, it's cool to hate on Jay-Z right now, right? And everybody say, oh, Envy's glazed and Charlotte's glazed, which is true. But I will say
1: though. It's not true. I ain't glazed nobody.
0: I mean, He's my favorite artist, and I've said it before. But I will say this: that it's easy to ish on Jay, right? It's the cool. I don't want to say the cool thing, but it's the thing that people do now, and we've seen it across the board in the last couple of years.
5: That's what I think is fine.
1: This ain't even. It's not even about Jay as the individual. I just don't like selective outrage. It's really just that simple. If you can show me all of these other artists that got the same vinyl exclusive with Target, why now are you upset with Jay? The Fall Off just came out a couple months ago, like I said. GNX came out in December. Like, why now? Is this the problem?
5: So, to be clear, you would understand the outrage if we were consistent across the board
1: absolutely.
5: With other artists.
1: Also, I don't feel like... I feel like this feels like how the Target boycott felt to many people.
0: What you mean?
1: Meaning that, you know, there were so many companies that eliminated their DEI programs, right? Mm-hmm. You had Meta and Amazon and McDonald's and Google and Lowe's, just to name a few. But... you know, folks just said we're only going to boycott Target. So why ignore Amazon. All the others?
0: Right.
1: But just boycott Target. So that's how this feels to me. You ignore everybody else, but you just targeting One person.
0: But I've said that early on, even when you got a lot of black products in Target, that if people are saying, look, I'm suffering because my product is only in Target. Majority of my sales is in Target. And if we boycott them, I lose my business. I go out of business. So people feel that way. But
5: that's like different than you can't bring that into the music artist.
0: But the reason I'm saying that is if you're going to boycott Target, you got to boycott everybody that stands by the same thing.
5: I agree
0: with
5: that. I ain't got no stake in this because I'm not consistent across any of the boycotts. Sometimes people just aren't.
1: You come in here with Target back sometimes. And also the leaders.
5: Wow. I buy Kalana Barfield, who is a black woman in Target. I shop her.
0: You wear Target clothes too. I do.
1: And also the leaders of the Target boycott confused us. You had Jamal Bryant come out and tell us that the boycott was over. But then he said, no, it wasn't a boycott. It was a fast.
0: I was confused with that.
1: The young ladies in Minnesota said it's still going on. I'm still confused with the fast.
7: Tell me stop lying.
5: Yeah, but you got to
7: tell me stop lying.
0: He was lying, though. He caught you in a lie.
5: But you got people like, you know, Tamika Mallory and, you know, Senator Nina.
1: Nina Turner. They said it's still going on,
5: right? Yeah, who are like, Steph, if you're paying attention to, I think it depends on where you're paying attention to. If you get information from the right people, you following them.
0: You just assume they all together, though. That's the bad part. So when he said it's over, people thought it was over. And then he said it was a fast. And then you're trying to use different words, but you confuse me.
1: I just need consistency. I saw Chrissy Teigen and John Legend doing something with Target last week. Like, I just need consistency.
7: But they not all black.
1: Are they? No, John Legend is.
0: John Legend's black.
5: Chrissy Teigen, I think Chrissy's black too. There is a lot of think pieces right now, and basically, is she?
0: Hold on, give me a second. Keep talking.
1: All I'm simply saying is, I just don't understand the selective outrage.
7: Yeah.
1: Now, maybe somebody can break it down and explain it to me. I don't know. To me, it seemed like selective outrage.
7: Yeah. Well, happy birthday, Venus Williams. Now listen, Venus and Serena, they twins, right?
1: No, girl. Mm-hmm.
7: What's wrong with you?
0: You didn't watch the movie?
1: You need to sleep.
7: No, I didn't. I do. You need to sleep. I do. I'm over eating these stale ass Brussels.
5: No, you don't. Because if Jess was up here high, she'd be like, Venus, what's her sister name again?
1: Jupiter.
7: Shut up. No, I thought they were twins. Lord. Okay, well, happy birthday, Venus. She's 46, y'all. And y'all was wondering, Kendrick is 39.
0: And it says Chrissy has a Thai mom and a Norwegian-American dad.
7: See? Norwegian and Thai.
5: So they can kind of be in Target. Because John Legend.
7: John Legend.
1: Let's ask Dr. Umar. I don't know.
0: That was the latest with Lauren. Now keep it locked. We got 7 more joints to count down. And Nori and DJ EFN will be here. It's Weekends with the Breakfast Club.
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0: What's up, y'all? It's your girl, Jess Hilarious, right here on Weekends with the Breakfast Club. That was Spinette from Young Miami. Now let's get into our conversation with Nori and DJ EFN, right here on Weekends with the Breakfast Club.
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0: Congratulations on that.
1: Yeah. Congratulations.
4: Decade, man. 500 plus episodes.
3: 500 plus episodes. We got a special episode on June 18th that we dropping.
4: Shout out Revolt.
3: Revolt. Big up to Revolt.
1: Okay.
3: We've had a wonderful relationship.
4: Yeah.
3: I'm happy, man. Like, you know what I mean? Like, a lot of people don't get to do what I did, like, you know.
2: Go back to the beginning, Nori. Like, go back to the initial idea, concept of launching a podcast 10 years ago. Nowadays, like, rappers do it, it seems like nothing. 10 years ago, it was like, what? You doing a what?
3: I feel like I owe y'all money. Because initially, I was just saying this to EFN. Damn, I was aggressive, my bad.
4: You got to go back to Militant and Crazy Raw Radio.
3: Yeah, we had
4: we were on Sirius X,
3: we was
4: on XM before
3: we was
4: the merger.
3: XM. And then, God bless, you know, Prodigy, rest in peace. Prodigy wrote a book.
1: Yep.
3: And I rebutted coming here.
2: We remember.
3: Yes.
1: Shot somebody.
3: Yes, I rebutted coming here. And then I swear to God, I was in Canada. I was just walking through, and a person came up to me and was like, Breakfast Club. And I was like, wait a minute. Like, I was like, I either owe them money or they owe me money. Like, it's just, like, it's, and then like, people kept calling me Breakfast Club. And I was just like, holy moly guacamole. Like maybe I got something here. So, he was trying to get me to do a podcast for like 3 years.
4: He didn't know
3: years.
4: What a podcast
3: yeah,
4: was.
3: I was like, what is a podcast?
4: It wasn't
3: like,
4: a thing, in, especially like, in hip-hop.
3: Yeah, I was like, I'm not a nerd. So, for us to be 10 years later and like, you know what I mean? Like I had a second career or a third career, you know what I mean? If you count Reggaeton. And it's just like, you know, 10 years, 500 episodes, you know what I'm saying? And now you got so many people who birthed through us. Mm-hmm. Like, you know, I don't want us to call them sons or something like that, but, you know, there's a lot of people who took our formula in a good way. Mm-hmm. And they now they have, now when I look, it's nothing but podcasts. But when I first when we first said we were doing a podcast, people were looking at it. They were like, man, something must be wrong with Nori. Like, like, why is he not, really? He's not making music? He's And I understand that. But now I'm looking at all of y'all like, something might make room with y'all. Yeah. Like, you know what I'm saying?
1: You never get the itch to start going. I seen you, I think it was in Queens or Brooklyn the other day. I think you was on stage performing. Do you ever get the itch to go back to be like, nah, I'm going to hit the stage, do a couple of tours, do some new albums?
3: All right. Damn, that's a great question. The other day, Monster Energy, I have to see the Monster. Big up to Monster. Monster called me and performed in Brooklyn. Everybody was there to see me. That's it.
0: Wow.
3: And I was finally like, yo, you know what? I'm gonna come back outside. I was finally, because, you know, like, again, like,
2: you be doing records though. Like, that, I think you had a hit some years ago with that Pharrell joint.
4: Yeah, he had to start making music.
3: I'm actually gonna drop. I got a record with me, Vibes Cartel, and Ty Dolla Signs.
0: Oh, wow.
3: I got a record with Dr. Dre. I got a record with me and Capone, first time getting back in the studios with a Dr. Dre beat. Mm-hmm. So I've been holding that, but I ain't gonna lie, I have been scared. And that show in Brooklyn really, like, because, like, again, when you doing shows and there's other people that's on that bill, they're not primarily there for you.
0: Yeah. Mm-hmm.
3: They're permitting you, you know. But I looked in the crowd, and I'm sorry, because, you know, I make a lot of gangster music, or I made gangster music, but I see the girls. I see females, like, singing along, and I was like, I missed this. I was like, yo, I missed this. The police, and then I got on stage, and I said, yo, I'm getting off stage, and I'm going to walk through the crowd. And the police from the mayor's office came to me and was like, you cannot do that. Mm-hmm. I don't know who you think you are, sir, but you can't walk through the... And so I went in the car, and the whole ride home, I was just like, yo, I needed to feel this love. Sometimes you don't know you have the love until you see it. You know what I'm saying? Like, so, I think I'm coming back outside.
1: That's dope.
4: But hold him to it, because he always says this and hesitates.
1: He's been strong for a long time.
3: Let me tell you something. If you came out in the 90s and you okay, we are scared. because mm-hmm. this is a different era. Like, let's just be clear. Yeah. Like, if it wasn't for that 444 album, like, this is like a different era. Like, I don't know how to cater to these youth. You know what I'm saying? Like, yeah. you know what I mean?
2: Salute to Nas too with his series.
3: Yes, yes. What he's doing with Master Pill.
2: Yeah, with
3: all
2: Master
3: that.
2: With, but Hit-Boy.
3: Yeah, but I ain't gonna lie. I was just sitting down and somebody was talking to me and I just kept it real. He was like, "So why haven't you dropped music?" And I was just like, "I'm scared."
4: At least you're honest.
3: I wanted to be honest with myself because it's like, just think about it. If you get a certain quota, right? You get a certain amount of money that you get for every show you get. Mm-hmm. If you drop a dud album or you drop something that doesn't work, that quote goes down.
1: Right. Mm-hmm.
3: So, like, if you look at Fab, you look at me, you look at... I'm not saying Fab is scared to drop music because I'm saying me. Mm-hmm. But I'm just putting Fab in my category. But we have a certain amount. We get a certain... Like, Fab tours all the time. So the thing about it is, when you got people like us, I don't want to put anybody else in that category. Mm-hmm. But, yeah, if you can't relate to this generation, but then, like I said, like...
0: How are they going to receive
3: it? Yeah, how? Like, yeah.
1: But you don't necessarily have to relate to the new generation.
3: So
1: you
3: make learned that now.
1: But like, when I'm on the road and I'm doing shows, I'm not doing the new generation. Right. I'm doing people 30 plus, 40 plus, 50 plus that just want to party, that just want to have a good time, that just want to feel... Just want to come outside.
2: Don't forget about us, Nori.
3: Yeah, yes. Let me tell you something. That show in Brooklyn... I looked, and like I said, I looked in everyone, in everyone's mouth, and everyone knew my words. Mm-hmm. And these records are 25 years, like, and they still homeboy. They still, what? Oye Mi Kondo. And I'm sitting back, and I'm like, you know what? This is my problem. Yeah. My problem was I was going to try to cater to the YNs.
1: No.
3: And why? Like I don't know why.
4: I've been telling why for a little longer.
3: But when I seen that, sometimes you just got to see it. And when I saw that, I was like, holy moly guacamole. This is where I belong. Mm-hmm. Stick to your crowd. And, you know, they grew up with me. Like, they grew up with me. Like, you know what I mean? Like, I was used to having shows and people fighting. If you ain't fight at my show, I thought my show was whack.
4: Like, bang, bang again.
3: But I'm looking at the crowd now. I'm like, hey, man, everybody knees is bad. They grew with me, and I should grow with them. Mm-hmm. You know what I'm saying? So, I would love to do it with Nas. You know, me and Nas is very cool.
4: The Legends run that he's doing.
3: The last time I seen Nas, he was like, I'm not inviting you to another party if you don't wear a suit. And I was like, damn. I was like, I gotta grow up. I'm thinking I'm a YN too. Like, but it's great, man. It's great to grow with your audience and to realize that. So I have finally
4: you're embracing
3: that. Yeah, and I'm embracing that. You know what I'm saying? So so I think I'm gonna come outside.
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0: That was the number five joint, It Depends, Chris Brown and Bryson Tiller. Now let's get to the second part of our interview with Drink Champs, Nori and DJ EFN. I'm DJ Envy, and it's Weekends with the Breakfast Club.
1: I think y'all do a good job of the people who people want to hear from to a certain extent. Y'all try to bring them on to have conversations, but it don't always go the best.
2: Let me
1: Kodak
2: tell you
1: Black.
2: Something. I love Kodak Black. Let me just tell you something.
1: Me too.
2: He is a real one. Like, when I tell you he showed up early and stayed the latest. And I'm looking like, because, you know, he's about that life. He's outside. Like, he's a good one, but I see him, like, a lot. And he does a lot for the hood that I see, that I hear about.
3: He does a lot.
2: He's actually, thank you for bringing that up, because he is considered a new generation.
1: Yeah.
2: And I feel like he's very, very necessary. And again, Kodak has the best story I've ever, we went out to eat, and Kodak brought his own food to the spot.
1: Oh, wow.
2: And like, I can't get over that. Like,
1: Haitian food?
2: Yes. He was like, this is my mama food. She cooked better than this. I was like, all right, cool. So that's a person I relate to.
1: Do you feel like, because I know people were on y'all because they felt like y'all should have edited some of that interview.
2: Yes. Did you see all the interviews that he did after that?
1: Yeah.
2: So we didn't edit, period.
3: That was our thing for
2: that was our thing. Mm-hmm. And then Kanye told us a very valuable lesson.
1: I saw you say Diddy was the one that called you to tell you to edit that Kanye.
2: Oh, yes. Yes.
1: I know that. I mean, that's ironic now.
2: Yo,
1: right?
2: And you know what he said? He said, not my part. Because, you know, Ye dissed Diddy.
1: Mm-hmm.
2: And he was like, you can leave this part. But don't, he's like, yo, you sure you want this part?
4: What part was that?
2: It was the Jewish part. Like when he like, and
1: oh, yeah.
2: And I was like, oh, because I didn't know at the time.
4: And the George Floyd part two.

0: Right. George Floyd part. Yeah. Listen, I regret leaving the Jewish part, and mm-hmm. I regret leaving the George Floyd part because, one, I'm black, man. I saw that. I saw mm-hmm. that video. Like, mm-hmm. I was hurt like everyone else, and mm-hmm. like to this mm-hmm. day, like I'm like still have like a little bit of smoke because of that. Because it's like, yo, mm-hmm. but I said I'm sorry. So as a man, when you say you sorry, like mm-hmm. like I felt like I should have been forgiven. Like, and there's one person in this world that I don't think he forgives me. You know what I'm saying? Mm-hmm. And I got you know what? I came to the realization I'm gonna respect it. Like, I'm gonna just stay in my zone.
1: You could apologize. Yeah. You know, he doesn't have to accept it, but for
0: he did accept it. That's what that's the part that's kind of messed up.
2: Who we talking about?
0: And we talk. You know Steve who we talking about? You know who we talking about?
2: Y'all need to squash that.
0: I'm embarrassed by this. Yeah. Like, I mean, I'm too grown. Like, and when I seen the back and forth that I did on my behalf, I'm embarrassing. You know,
2: but you just did it again.
1: You just went a week ago.
2: You
1: just said something.
0: I'm talking about that because you know, I let the internet gas me. Mm. I did. Mm. The internet came to me and was like, why he ain't had that same smoke for that white man that he had for you? Mm-hmm. And it's the truth. So it was just like, I was like, all right, cool. And I did let the internet gas me, but I know better, bro. Mm-hmm. Like, you know what I'm saying? Like, so yeah. if it's still smoke, that's up to you, man. Like, you know what I'm saying? Like, because I did say I'm sorry, and I am sorry. Mm-hmm. I'm not taking this back. So I thought that, like, he must have had this phone call on tape. So I'm thinking that's what it was, but it probably isn't. And maybe he forgot. Maybe, you know, he smokes a lot. He says, I drink a lot. He smokes a lot. Maybe he doesn't remember that I actually said I'm sorry. Like,
2: oh, no, he said you said it through text. No,
0: that's not the truth. Phone. I got on the phone. Okay. I got on the phone. I got on the phone with you. I got on the phone with y'all. Mm-hmm. I was on the phone with everybody because this is how I felt. I'm not mm-hmm. taking back how I feel. I was sorry. Mm-hmm. Like if I'm sorry, like when Envy said I tried to charge him, I always say I'm sorry to you. I always be like, yo, Envy. I never took back my apology. I always be like, yo, Envy, yo, my bad. I was probably feeling myself at this time. Like, and it's on you to forgive me.
2: Mm-hmm. I do want to see you and Steven work that out.
0: I do.
2: Yeah. Y'all both are good brothers. Yeah, I know. Doing great in this media space. Mm-hmm. Y'all like, got mutual friends like Fat Joe. Like, there's no reason for y'all to have
0: this. We're both on Black Effect. Like, there's no reason. Yeah. And you know what? I'm going to be the bigger person. Like, I don't know if this is called an olive branch or whatever, but what I'm saying is, I said sorry. If you didn't remember that I said sorry, and if you thought I said it through text, then you might be smoking because I 1,000,000% wanted him to hear my voice. I remember you even telling me, like, yo, you didn't say that. That was Ye who said that. Mm-hmm. But I still felt obligated to go because I'm black. Like, yeah. I think this what happened. This was wrong. And for me letting that on my platform, and that has changed how I moved forward.
2: Right. Let me ask you a question, EFN. What interview do you think changed the trajectory of Drink Champs and made you realize, like, oh, this is bigger than I thought?
3: The first DMX
0: episode. Oh, wow. You hit that right on the nose.
3: That was that Yo. Took, like, we were already out the gate. Mm. First episode of Fat Joe, we were doing numbers. We knew it was a success, but it was that DMX one that just took us over the top.
0: Yeah.
3: And it was just so raw. Like, I feel like I always say we could make a documentary of the making of that episode. Mm. We filmed it in a hotel lobby, and DMX definitely didn't know what a podcast was, and our computers broke down, and we had to reset them. It took an hour to get set up again. It was just a crazy episode.
1: X is the greatest.
0: Yeah, but put it like this. So I go to see X, and X is smoking cigarettes at the time. I'm smoking cigarettes. This is 10 years ago. So I smoked a cigarette with him, and he gets a phone call, and I'm there to ask him for an interview. So he gets a phone call, and it's from his cousin, and they're like, "Yo, this is your cousin, dog." So he's like, "All right, cool." And he goes, "Power 99 want to do an interview with you." He goes, "I don't do interviews." And he hangs up. And I'm like, what the hell am I going to say? I'm here for this. So I said, so I made sure not to word it as an interview. I was like, yo, I got a podcast. And he was like, a podcast? What, like jail? I was like, no, X.
4: 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That was our interview with Nori and DJ EFN. 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
5: What up, y'all? It's DJ Envy. It's time for One to Watch. It's the record that's climbing the charts. It's courtesy of Giveon with Jezebel. It's Weekends with the Breakfast Club.

0: What's up, y'all? It's your girl, Jess Hilarious, right here on Weekends with the Breakfast Club. That was Minx in Miami. Shout out to Jose Alvarado for coming out.
1: That's your family.
0: That's the only reason why you wanted me to close out. You're a clown, y'all. Well, go Knicks, go Knicks. Y'all going to be celebrating for the rest of the year.
1: Yes, we
0: and
1: are.
0: And shout out to Nori and DJ EFN for stopping by as well, celebrating 10 years of Drink Champs, right?
1: That's right, 10 years.
0: Yeah.
1: All right, we'll see you guys next week. I'm DJ Envy.
0: It's your girl, Jess Hilarious.
2: And I go by the name of Charlamagne Tha God, and thank you for listening to Weekends with the Breakfast Club.
3: Yeah. The sound of the culture. Hip-hop. Hey. Right here. 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
2: What's happening, man? It's your partner, Big Boy. It's about that time. Let's get this weekend turned up right now. Ow. There it is. It's lit. Big Boy's Neighborhood starts now. Big Boy's Neighborhood. Beautiful day in the neighborhood, man. Father's Day weekend. It is going down. You know what I was thinking last week, right? Even today. We did not throw like a Father's Day soiree.
3: I know.
2: Yeah, man, we threw Mighty's birthday party live on air. We did Mother's Day.
4: Well, yeah.
2: Man,
4: yeah.
2: And I'm not even saying we didn't. At no time did Mariana, Ani, Diana, nobody came to us and said, hey, let's do something for Father's Day.
3: I know. I guess we should have. Next year. Now we know.
4: You see?
2: What do you mean?
3: Now we know.
2: This wasn't like the first Father's Day. I thought for sure. And we really just sat back. We had a community. We had meetings.
3: Yeah. Well, you know, we were busy planning my birthday.
4: I didn't get this dad bod for nothing.
2: Yeah, man. He worked hard for that dad bod.
4: Yes,
3: we've been busy.
2: No, yeah. Planning yours.
3: Yes.
2: Right. Well, yours was a success.
3: You're right.
2: Thank God. You know what I'm saying? When is going to be daddy season? We've gone through this whole Gemini season. Can we have daddy season? But to all the fathers out there, man, all the fathers. And people hate when I say this, too. And all the mothers out there, that, you know, like, you know, people have a problem when I recognize mothers.
4: Really?
2: Oh, yeah, man. Like, the mothers, you know what I'm saying? Yeah, happy Mother's Day. They be like, man. Like, I'm like, all right, but happy Father's Day.
3: Yes.
2: To everybody out there. Make sure that you continue to hang out with us in the neighborhood. We got our good friend Marlon Wayans in the neighborhood, man. Scary Movie 6 continues to do well. So we're celebrating with Marlon Wayans in the neighborhood. So make sure that you're hanging out with us. Another father that we got to celebrate is DJ Quest. Your big hip hop mix. It is going down so nice. You're going to do that thing twice. And the father of all, Phone Taps.
4: Luca
2: Lufe. We got your Phone Taps coming up in your biggest song of the week as well. All that and more. Continue to hang with us in the neighborhood. Big Boy's Neighborhood. She's a

0: Big Boy's Neighborhood. All things Big Boy's Neighborhood is right there for you. Big Boy TV, our YouTube channel. As you're watching, make sure you hit that subscribe button. All your interviews, your shorts, just greatness right there on Big Boy TV. We got four channels. Make sure you subscribe to all. Y'all continue to hang with us in the neighborhood. Big Boy's Big Neighborhood.
1: Oh my God, Josh, can I try on your glasses?

0: What up, Lou Doggy Dog?
1: Oh, man. Friend of the neighborhood, Fluffy.
2: Fluffy.
1: Yeah. So Fluffy, at one point in his career, he got offered a role on this animated movie named Happy Feet, which we all know, and he passed up on it.
3: You turned down Happy Feet.
4: I don't even know how you know that.
5: At the time, the budget was really like they're talking about points.
3: Yeah.
5: Because they didn't have upfront money.
3: Right, right.
5: And at the time, I was doing really well at the clubs.
3: Yes.
5: And my manager at the time said, you know what? This stupid movie about penguins? Are you kidding me? Go on the road, go make that money, or make your freaking $800 plus points. Because that's basically what it was.
3: That movie did.
5: So I passed on the movie. The movie freaking blew
3: almost up. $400 million.
5: Oh, it was stupid. It was stupid. It was so stupid. And anyway, she's no longer my manager. And yeah. And every time I see a penguin, I cry. Just a little tear. But I love the fact that Robin Williams got the part.
3: Yes.
5: That I passed on. The fact that I turned down that movie and it was as successful as it was, it made me say yes to any time an animated film came across my table. I said yes automatically. I didn't even want to know. Don't even tell me what the deal is.
3: Right.
5: Yes, I'm there.
2: Damn.
6: That's crazy.
2: Yeah, man. But sometimes things happen.
1: Yeah.
2: And that's bad advice too, man.
1: Yes,
2: you know what I'm saying? Like, that's the manager saying, oh, no, you know, don't get out there and, you know, don't do this. Get out there, make that money at the club.
1: Yeah, right.
2: And
1: yeah.
2: He went on and did it, man. And he got some, you know, I mean, he's doing extremely well.
1: Oh, yeah.
2: You know,
1: highly
2: but
1: successful.
2: You always think about certain things that got away from you, too, man.
1: Yeah.
2: Is there anything that you regret?
1: Oh, there's a lot, bro. What are you talking about?
2: I'm not talking about, like, looking in the mirror.
6: That's
2: you know what I'm saying? I'm talking about,
6: like,
2: a daily regret.
1: I'm not going to lie. One of my biggest regrets in life is buying into a timeshare.
2: Oh, yeah, yeah.
4: Oh,
1: me and my boy thought we were cool. We went to a timeshare off of somebody else who let us use it, and then they suckered us into the meeting, and this is what you can get. And I'm sitting there like, oh, hell yeah, dog, let's go. We're going to go to Mexico. We could go this. We could travel everywhere. And then they got the down payment. They got the money, and they're like, oh, yeah, by the way, this is for life. And then your kids are going to have to deal with it afterwards. And we have fees every month, and they can go up and they can go down.
2: And then you don't get the dates you want.
1: No!
2: You know, like everybody wants spring break. Everybody wants 4th of July.
1: Yeah.
2: And you,
1: horrible.
2: Anything you regret, Jesus?
4: Oh, there's a lot of things
2: you're
4: I regret,
2: man, doing this show.
4: There was a show that I was supposed to be on, and I didn't do it because I just like felt like not doing it. And it was a show to get on a tour, a nationwide tour, and I didn't know that the people were there, the bookers are going to be there.
2: Oh.
4: And I didn't go. And then the person that was there obviously was doing the tour now, and I'm like, oh, I could have been there, and I never again did that again. I'm always going to every show.
2: We
4: want to
2: hear
4: never
2: from
4: canceling.
2: You, man. What do you regret, Big Boy's
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2: Neighborhood?
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0: I can make my boom ass.
1: Big Boys Neighborhood. What do you regret? Hit us up, Mariana. What do you regret?
2: I regret cheating on my nail tech again because, Like, I think I had brought it up to you guys one time when I was like, so regretful.
1: I thought
2: regretful.
1: That was going
2: to
1: be so juicy when she said, I regret cheating.
2: No, because it is juicy. Listen, it's so serious when you cheat on your nail tech and then the person that
1: you know
2: does your nails.
1: You know what's even more serious?
2: What?
1: When you cheat with your nail tech.
2: What do you mean? Oh.
1: Yeah, man. Come back and tell us that story when you do that. You know what I'm saying?
2: I have it, though. What do you mean? And I won't.
1: Not yet. You know what I'm saying? That's your assignment for the weekend.
2: Right.
3: Yeah. I do regret, one of the biggest regrets that I do have is telling one of my best friends that his girlfriend was cheating on him. And I regret it because he doesn't, still to this day, doesn't want to talk to me. He feels like it's my fault.
1: Right.
3: Because I told him.
1: Damn.
3: And I ruined the relationship.
1: Really?
3: And to this day, it's never been right between me and him. We never hit it off again ever since then. We still talk, say what's up, but we can't
1: be like it used to be. I kind of regret, not totally, but I kind of regret not telling my homeboy he shouldn't have married the lady that he married.
3: Oh, really?
1: Dang. Yeah,
3: that's
1: man.
3: That's a tough one.
1: Yeah.
2: But do you think he would have listened, though?
1: I don't think so. I don't think, but at least I would have said it.
2: Oh, okay,
1: you know what
2: okay.
1: I'm saying? Yeah. At least I would have said
2: like
1: it.
2: Like it's still in the back of your head, kind of lingering around.
1: Yeah, well, I mean, I just brought it up because it's the topic right now.
3: Yeah.
1: Not like I lose any sleep off of it. You know what I'm saying?
3: Yeah.
1: Like I wasn't
3: that's
1: thinking
3: crazy,
1: about that
3: though.
1: Yesterday. Like, oh my God, I remember when Mark, you know, like, nah.
3: Yeah, that is crazy.
1: But yeah, yeah, I regret. And also, you guys know, I regret, like, restaurants.
3: Yeah.
1: Like, going into the restaurant business. Oh my God. Anybody that got a restaurant out there,
3: yeah.
1: Invite me to eat for free. No,
3: do you guys ever regret like
1: different things?
3: Do you guys ever regret not going off on somebody when you should have?
1: Oh
3: like,
1: man!
3: Oh, I should have went off.
1: Yeah. And then you had
3: why didn't I?
1: What I should have said?
3: Yes.
1: Arguments.
3: Yeah.
1: Man, I should have said.
3: I'd be dissing them hard in the car. Like, ooh, they would have got. What is like going back?
2: Arguing with yourself.
1: Yeah. Like, I wish I would have.
2: I regret wearing sandals this morning. My toes are cold.
1: What are you saying, man? You're gonna be all right out there today. You're gonna be all right today. What do you regret, Big Boys Neighborhood?

0: Guys, this is how can I help you?
1: Yes, get an like the art, please.
0: Can I get your name, sir?
1: Ars.
0: How do you spell that?
1: Right. R, please.
0: Are you looking at a catalog, sir?
1: And you not understand?
0: No, I don't.
1: Can I put you on with my brother, please?
2: Hello? You have a little problem?
0: Yeah, I'm trying to find out who it is I'm talking to.
2: But I've got a couple of things to do today.
0: You want to order something?
2: Yeah, I said I can't read my telephone number.
0: Okay, I can't understand a word you're saying. I don't know if it's my phone or what.
1: Or the clothes, please, on the cars.
0: Uh-huh.
1: On the flinky dinky car. The leather jacket.
0: Order a leather jacket?
1: Leather
0: jacket,
1: yes. On the lock of rings, on the afro.
2: Okay, no, the same thing. That's in the jacket, yes.
0: Can I have your name?
1: Okay, Tito can talk to you because he speaks more better than
2: My name is Kramur.
0: Kramus? How do you spell your last name?
2: Kamehamsumi.
0: Pardon? You know, I can't understand a word you're saying. Not a word. I'm going to have to transfer to customer service. Thanks for holding, sir.
2: Hello?
3: May I help you?
1: Yes, we car on the town.
3: I'm sorry, sir?
1: We want to order clothes, please, me and Titos.
2: You remember my horror?
1: You can talk to my brother. He speak
3: better. Okay, I can talk to your brother.
1: Yes, he speak better. Yes. Sky, for
2: how are you, my friend?
3: Okay, thank you.
2: Yeah, hold on, sir.
3: Yes,
2: hello,
3: sir.
2: Can you do me a favor?
3: Yes, sir.
2: Can you call this?
3: Call who?
1: The cars in the bond under jacket, please. The cars, if it don't matter.
2: Yeah, in the back, you remember
1: on the back of the catalogs, please, man. Got the cars,
3: yeah, the blue box.
1: Yes,
2: the blue box. Yeah, yes.
4: Let's go.
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31: 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Boy. 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
31: 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What up, Questify?
0: What's good, Big?
31: Maintaining, man. Happy Father's Day to you, my man.
0: Happy Father's Day to you, sir.
31: I would take that. Anything special?
0: Happy Father's Day to Louis.
31: Yeah, man.
0: Happy Father's Day, Jesus.
1: Happy Father's Day, guys.
31: Oh, yeah, say it now.
0: Yeah, the most important thing of this week.
31: Yeah, man. You know what we were talking about earlier, man. We were talking about how Mariana, we did her birthday party, everything. Yeah. And then we kind of pulled back to see if Marty and Diana and Ani, if they were going to do anything for Father's Day. And look, we're here.
1: Well, you know, we've been so busy with, like, planning my birthday and stuff.
31: Oh, yeah.
1: So,
31: I'm just catching up. Yeah,
1: we're
31: I'm just catching up.
0: Yeah, guys.
31: Definitely.
1: But I still wish you guys a very, very, very happy Father's Day.
31: You almost didn't know what you were going to say.
0: Did you bring something?
31: You almost wished me Mother's Day.
1: No.
31: I saw your lips.
0: Yeah, congrats, grad.
31: Yeah, man. Dads and grads. We don't even get our own.
1: I'm barely catching up, you know. Okay. My birthday celebration was a lie, you know.
31: Oh, well, thank God you got a great excuse.
0: Yeah.
31: Thank God you got a great excuse. You know what I'm saying? Oh, yeah, man.
1: Okay.
31: Yeah, well, I mean, you're almost 10 days out. It's fine. You know what I'm saying? Your big hip-hop mix, DJ Quest, is up in here. Big Boy's Neighborhood.

0: Big Boy's Big Neighborhood. Boy. Did you hear that real first little crack in the microphone? That's Marlon. He's chewing
1: Some icebreakers.
0: So let's break the ice, man. You know, let's do it.
2: And you're off on your big boys.
0: Yeah. Huh? When I say big boy, you're like,
1: big boy.
0: Okay, we do it your way. Welcome back to the neighborhood, man. Back.
1: Neighborhood.
0: You damn star, you.
1: Star.
0: Yeah, man. Look at this. We had this conversation. And we are here. Scary Movie 6.
1: $100 million worldwide.
0: Yeah, man. $100 million
1: later.
0: Which
1: is crazy. $56 million here. And it made, so far overseas, another $56 million. So it's like dollar for dollar, which is crazy for an R-rated comedy given to you by African-Americans. That don't happen.
0: Hey, man, and you know what I'm finding more, too? The word of mouth.
1: Yeah.
0: The word of mouth, bro.
1: People like, yo, you got to see this.
0: Yeah, man. Yeah. Hey, man, but for one, I was talking earlier today, right, from Scary Movie 1, 2, and then you guys don't do the franchise, the 3, 4, 5.
1: Yeah.
0: Was Scary Movie 1, 2, how long? Has it been 25 years?
1: 25. Maybe 26.
0: Bro, when we did the math, I was like, it couldn't have been 25 years that y'all separated from it.
1: 26 years. I mean, you know what I'm saying? We've done, I did about 10 movies, 12 movies in that time. I started a whole new franchise, Haunted House.
0: Yes.
1: Haunted House 2. We did White Chicks. We did Little Man. We did, look, you hear my ringtone?
0: That's money coming now, huh?
1: Yeah.
0: Yeah, exactly. Cash rules everything around you. Dollar bills, y'all.
1: Yeah.
0: That means something happened. That means the box office numbers came in or something. Yeah. That's a ringtone.
1: I changed my ringtone to Monday.
0: Yeah. Cash rules everything. Hey, man, but stepping away or something being so, you know, taken pretty much.
1: Yeah.
0: Like, and those are your babies, the creation of Scary Movie.
1: Yeah, it's like someone took your kids.
0: Yeah.
1: And then, you know, I mean, creatively, you know, they went a whole nother direction. So, you know, it was like someone took your kids
0: that's got to be hard
1: to watch. Nice white family got him, and, you know, he was doing better, but, you know, doing worse because he missed home. And then part four, it's like he left the white man house, and now he's on his own in the street. And then part five, he got addicted to crack and started things.
0: Right.
3: Huh.
1: And then we brought him back home for 6. Brush his teeth, cleaned him up, you know.
0: Hey, man, Martin, I'm going to ask you a question I know the answer to. It's got to be hard when you have so much blood, sweat, and tears and you create something. And then to see it business-wise get out of your hands. And being a creator, how hard was that then to see what you guys created and then what it became?
1: I think for us it was easy. Right, mm-hmm. Because we didn't sue. We could have. Probably could have made a lot of money. But we just kind of let it go and let God. Because if we'd have stayed there and invested, then you're getting invested in the anger and the feeling of it.
0: Right.
1: And me and my brothers, we was like, we're going to take this creativity and take this feeling, and we're just going to go do other dope shit. We're going to go do White Chicks. We're going to go do Little Man. Mm-hmm. You know, we were still doing our thing, making our money. I was like, I'm not stopping at all.
0: Because it's easy to stay.
1: Netflix movies, you know.
0: It's easy to stay bitter and make that be your only thing.
1: Yeah.
0: But y'all took off and was like, nah.
1: I ain't going to let that happen because vengeance is God.
0: Marlon, you know we're not going to let you go. Y'all continue to hang out with us in the neighborhood. We got more with Marlon Wayans in the neighborhood, Big Boy's Neighborhood.

loud mouth. 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

0: bitch.
1: Big Boys Neighborhood, beautiful day in the neighborhood. Ladies and gentlemen, our good friend Marlon Wayans in the neighborhood. Is it hard for y'all to walk into a room sometimes because there has been jokes or there has been, because I remember even Keenan, when Keenan used to do like Mike Tyson and things like that, was it hard for y'all to, is it hard sometimes?
2: I think back in Living Color, it was hard, but I think we did it with kids' gloves. So, you know, Mike Tyson, I mean, you know, the time, you know, he wasn't all the way right. You know what I mean? He was a little more sensitive. That was the one that was, he bit Damon. "You sound like what you guys are doing on your show." Damon was like, he bit him.
1: Did he bite him pre-Holyfield?
2: Pre the ear.
1: Oh, so he was practicing.
2: Oh, yeah.
1: Yeah. He didn't bite him. He was tenderizing Damon. You know what I'm saying? He didn't bite him. He was tenderizing.
2: He was tenderizing his teeth. Getting him ready for Holyfield. Yeah. So then I saw him in Europe. Me, Sean, Keenan, and Damon. We all looked at each other. We're going to have to jump Mike Tyson.
1: Yeah.
2: I was like, "You first, Keenan."
1: Right. Yeah. Because you did it. You said it. You wrote that.
2: "I don't like the way you guys are making fun of me. I was going to kill your whole family. Gonna kill all of you. You know what stopped me?" He was like, "What, sir?" "Your mother."
1: "Really?"
2: "My mother met Mike Tyson, and she said," he said, "Hi, I'm Miss Wayans." Mike Tyson was like, "I want to kill your sons." She said, "Oh boy, stop being a my sons love you. If they make fun of you, mockery is the greatest form of flattery. They just calling you a champ. You just gotta listen to what they saying through the laughs. Now, you stop this bull. If you hit my boys, I'll kill you."
1: Damn.
2: He's like, "And that just made me love her so much that I didn't want to punch your spleen out your chest."
1: Hey, man, so he really was on y'all for, because I've heard a piece of this.
3: My mama
2: saved our life. Yes. That's real.
1: That is, hey man, and people thinking about the Mike Tyson now, the hot boxing Mike Tyson.
2: No, I'm talking about Mike.
1: Yeah, we talking
2: I'm
1: about
2: talking
1: the
2: sober Mike Tyson.
1: Oh, we talking about the scary.
2: Maybe did a couple of bumps of coke, Mike Tyson.
1: Man,
2: I'm talking Mike Tyson crash a Bentley and leave it there, Mike Tyson.
1: Hey man, just this conversation, I'm still a little nervous about that.
2: Well, I'm not as scared as the Mike Tyson that fought Jake Paul. I was like, that 53-year-old Tyson, I'd be like,
1: I'm still
2: running. I would still run. I would have to kick him in the knees. Them knees, man, look a little shoddy. Bow! Now I'm running.
1: Marlon, too much to get you out of here. We're going to come back with more Marlon Wayans in the neighborhood. Y'all continue to hang out with us. Big Boys Big Neighborhood.
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17: My baby just texted, she don't love me no more. 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Who

0: Boys neighborhood, all new big interview. We got our good friend Marlon Wayans in the neighborhood.
1: You know what I love too, bro, about just the adult being men. At one point, you and 50, y'all were going back and forth.
2: Yeah.
1: And then y'all ran into each other.
2: Yeah.
1: And you know how there's sometimes people think when forces collide, where were you guys at? And what was that encounter?
2: We was at the CinemaCon. Mm-hmm. He was there for Street Fighter. And I was there for, me and Sean was there for Scary Movie. And it just felt like he saw me and he smiled. He saw Sean, he smiled. We dapped up. It was just love. And we talked about it. And I was like, and he goes, you know, he's like, I love your family, man. I love your brother. You know, he's just this guy talking nonsense. I was like, and I was just like, yo, I was just, you know, I had an opinion about something. He's like, don't worry about it, man. It was like, they blew it up. And I was like, yeah, they blew it up. And I was like, Sean, get him. Right. And Sean was like, you on your own. He said that right in front of 50. I said, we was going to jump you. Right. And Sean said, no, we won't. I said, in front of this man, you going, no, we won't. I said, Sean. He's like, I don't know you.
1: Hey, man, that's the you telling me. Man, you got to say that in the car. Like, when we together, bro, like, we supposed to be biting this dude's ear off, too.
2: But I see why, because 50 buff.
1: Yeah, man. He's bigger in person, though.
2: He was in this suit.
1: But had you met 50 before?
2: Yeah,
1: I'm pretty sure
2: I never saw him in them little suits. That suit.
1: Yeah.
2: That suit looked like.
1: There you go.
2: It looked like big man in a teeny suit. Like if he get mad,
1: the Incredible Hulk. Suit, yeah. There you go. All righty. You know I'm scared of 50.
2: I'm scared of 50, too. Damn. But, you know, it was love, because at the end of the day, my family is a big black brand.
1: Mm-hmm. Oh, yeah.
2: 50 is a big black brand. What I'm not going to do is be out here beefing with other big black brands.
1: Mm-hmm.
2: There ain't that many of us.
1: Yeah.
2: And so, you know, just because you have an opinion about something, still, you know, sometimes you learn a lesson. My name is Bennett. I ain't in it.
1: Right.
2: Don't ask me about that. I don't know.
1: Right.
2: I don't know why. See, when I come on here, I always get in trouble. Y'all be clipping always. Me up. You done blown up. My career done. Thank God for Scary Movie. I was canceled 3 times doing the damn neighborhood. Between you and Cruz, that damn Puerto Rican, Mexican. I'm going to get y'all in a fight. I told him. I said, he said he could f*** you up, big boy. He said, nah, you skinny. He said, bro. He said, Holmes.
1: Is that the way he said it?
2: I'll f*** him up, bro.
1: Really?
2: I twist him like a burrito.
1: Is that what he said?
2: Yeah.
1: All right.
2: And I said, big boy say he gonna slap the s*** out you, and you gonna have cowboys like the neighborhood. Bling, bling, bling, bling, bling, bling. All right. That's what's gonna have to
1: clap. Oh. Oh, I see what you're doing. Oh, I see what you're doing. Yeah. That's why I think he's gonna f*** you up.
2: Stop it.
1: I saw you bow down to that bohemian. Did I say bohemian? I saw you bow down to that man.
2: I don't even say his name no more. Keep that. My sister was like, Marlon. Like, my sister came to sit like old slaves. Like, Marlon, you best keep that man's name out your mouth.
3: It's like candy.
1: Say nothing.
2: Don't you call it. You keep his name out your mouth.
1: Don't say.
2: Now, 2 quarters ain't never did nothing.
1: You, but you're afraid to say it.
2: You best him leave call 5 dimes
1: five
2: alone.
1: 5 dimes, half a dollar. Yeah. Marlon, you know we're not going to let you go. Y'all continue to hang out with us in the neighborhood. We got more with Marlon Wayans in

0: out that tutor. 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The young homies got the West back popping like nigga Drake.
1: Hey, what you say?
0: I'm a mother, legend. Got bad, all dimes, no sevens. One named Candy and one named Lala. Both bad, and they got some good yaya.

0: Big Boys Big Neighborhood, boys. Beautiful day in the neighborhood. Ladies and gentlemen, our good friend Marlon Wayans in the neighborhood. Hey, man, are people looking at Scary Movie 6 different now? Because people are way more sensitive. And there's this different thing that goes on. People are like, oh, that was mean. Now, I'm like, you must not know Scary Movie.
1: I think people are more cynical and are more opinionated.
0: Yeah.
1: And that's because of social media. And a lot of people think because they go on social media and they troll or they come with negativity, that's going to get them numbers. And they just use Scary Movie as an example. When they know they was in the theater laughing in the dark, just like everybody else. We don't do movies to offend. If some of the stuff we do is offensive, it's because that's what we have to go through to get to the laugh. We're just trying to make you laugh about things that's in your face that y'all are too afraid. Y'all forgot how to laugh at your dire situations. We still do. And I'm on stage every weekend. I know how to make people laugh. I know when I'm going dark. I like going dark. The darker I go, the more I feel like I'm like, oh, are you listening?
0: Yeah.
1: Are you listening? Yeah. Now I keep going until I get that, ha! So you have to understand that if ever you go there and you leave them with the ooh, that's a bad feeling.
0: Hey, man, let me tell you.
1: But if you hit them with a ooh and then you go, ha!
0: That's hey, man, there were so many all hell no's that I had in there. And I went with my 17-year-old daughter, bro. That was her first time doing like the red carpet, so on and so forth.
1: Yeah.
0: Every movie. She was like, she knew exactly what movie it was. My radar is my, because I know Scary Movie.
1: Yeah.
0: You know what I'm saying? And I know what I'm laughing at. And then when I saw my 17-year-old, I was like, oh my God, they got them 8 to 80 right now.
1: Because this movie is for them.
0: Yeah.
1: And it's for us.
0: Yeah.
1: And if you look at the themes, it's a multi-generational movie.
0: Yes, sir.
1: It's a movie you go to with your teenage kids. That's what I say, because you're introducing them to your childhood, to the movie that you went to see that helped shape your personality and shape your sense of humor. Now they're doing another one, and now we can watch this movie together and laugh. And the theme in this one is, I respect the young generation, but don't forget the old heads.
0: Yeah, man. Marlon, too much to get you out of here. We're going to come back with more Marlon Wayans in the neighborhood. Y'all continue to hang out with us. Big Boys Big Neighborhood.
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0: Big Boy's Big Neighborhood, Boy. DJ Quest is up in here, and it's about that time for your
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0: That's right, your Big Hip Hop Mix. 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What up, Questify?
17: What's good, Big?
0: Maintaining, my brother, once again, happy Father's Day weekend to you.
17: Happy Father's Day weekend.
0: What's the plans
17: too,
0: for
17: sir?
0: This weekend, man? I can't even front. My family's taking great care of me this weekend.
17: Nice.
0: Yeah, okay. Man.
17: I'm just going to hop on the grill. Watch a couple of the World Cup
0: Man, you better be careful.
18: Cook for yourself?
0: That grill could be hot. Yeah. Don't hop on it.
17: You know how it is.
0: You're grilling for yourself?
17: Yeah, you know how it
0: wow.
17: is.
19: What do you guys want for Father's Day? Like, that's. Peace. I guess I'm kind of late, you know?
0: From but, you or my wife?
19: Well, no, I guess like your wife or your loved ones. Or your loved ones, you know?
0: Okay. Well, my loved ones, I just want, like, they've been doing me very well this weekend.
19: Okay.
0: And my wife and my kids, they put a lot into the thought of Father's Day.
19: Okay.
0: You know what I'm saying? Probably because I told them 2 years ago. But they got the memo. You know what I'm saying? No, I can't even front. You do anything special for your dad?
19: Yeah, me and my sister just like invited some of our family members and we're like cooking for him.
0: I should have known when you asked me to hit up La Caniceria for your meat.
17: Yeah.
0: You know what I'm saying? Hey, Jesus, what's going down? Through. You know, we got a damn big hip hop mix to get into.
19: No. Yeah.
0: I'm doing interviews.
17: No.
0: Like, hey, Jesus, where were you born?
17: It all started big.
0: Luigi, happy Father's Day to you as well.
17: Thank you, bro.
0: Super dad, his son is about to turn to big three.
17: Finally. Yeah.
0: He's been two for the longest. He's been two for like 22 years.
17: Yeah,
0: but your big hip hop mix is going down. DJ Quest is up in here. Big Boy's name.

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0: All new big interview. We got our good friend Marlon Wayans in the neighborhood.
1: We saw certain things in Scary Movie 6. Will there be, and you know I'm about to ask, white chicks?
2: I will say this. We are in talks or talking around doing it.
1: Man.
2: You will know when we signed on to do White Chicks 2 because I will post it on Instagram right after I come on Big Boy.
1: There it is, man.
3: Period.
2: And tell the world.
1: There it is. Say less.
2: Or,
1: uh-oh.
2: Damn it. Right after I post it then on Instagram, then right. I'll come on Big Boy and talk about.
1: Leave yourself some wiggle room.
2: Yeah.
1: Right. Leave yourself some wiggle room.
2: Because you hold me to it.
1: No,
2: man. Hey, man, you show up to my house. Hey, man, you said.
1: Yeah, y'all in your cold plunge. Marlon Wayans, thank you for coming.
2: How you know I got a cold plunge?
1: Because you hooked me up with the guy.
2: Oh, okay. Stop.
1: Marlon Wayans, thank you for coming into the neighborhood.
2: I love you. I thank you for support, man. I thank you for the love.
1: Always.
2: And I want to thank Burbank and the Black and Latino community for coming out. It was the biggest, I mean, we did $100-something million worldwide, but Burbank, really? Right here at the AMC, that was the most packed theater in the country. So shout out.
1: What?
2: Yes. Shout out to all the people in Burbank, Glendale, surrounding areas, all the Armenians, Latinos, and the brothers that came out to see this movie. Scary Movie in theaters now. Go see it again. Go bring your friends. It's infectious. Yeah. It's laughter. Even if you don't get it now, you're going to get it later.
1: So be a part of the joke. And there's so much in there, too, bro.
2: Yes, sir.
1: Marlon Wayans in the neighborhood.
2: Thank
1: Big Boys neighborhood.

0: Big Boy's Neighborhood. All righty, now your chance to speak on it. What do you regret? Hit us up. Let's bring Cynthia into the neighborhood and see what's going down with Cynthia up in here. Cynthia, hello.
1: Hello.
0: Hello there, Cynthia. Cynthia, what do you regret?
1: I regret taking my brother with me to the Kendrick Lamar concert.
0: Really, though? Why do you regret taking your brother to see K-Dot?
1: Because we know that my brother cannot have an ounce of alcohol in his system, but we still want to take him because he's a huge fan.
0: Yeah.
1: And he started like a mini brawl like mid-concert, so we had to leave.
0: That was you, no friend. Oh, especially when you know it, dude.
2: Yeah.
0: When you know it.
1: Concert.
0: Yeah. And so you had to leave.
1: We left the concert, and as we were leaving, we heard, like, one of the best songs of his show come on, and I'm just, like, outside so upset.
3: Oh, no,
0: and especially when you already know.
2: Yeah.
0: Hey, dude, does he wake up the next day sober apologizing?
1: You know what? He was so embarrassed to come around for like 6 months after that.
2: Oh, yeah.
1: About it.
0: Damn. Hey, yeah. And you already know, Cynthia. We're not rubbing it in. You know you missed a hell of a concert.
4: Yeah.
1: I did.
0: Yeah. You missed. Oh, man. It was hell of a man.
4: You got to pay all the money you spent.
0: Yeah. And how many people went?
1: It was actually just my husband and I, and we were initially going to take my daughter.
0: Hey, dude, so your husband is saying,
1: I take my brother.
0: I took my dumb brother-in-law. That's what your husband's saying. Damn, I took my dumb brother-in-law. All righty, now, hold on for a second, Cynthia. Let's go to Jonathan and see what's going down with Jonathan up in here. Jonathan, hello.
5: Hello.
0: Hello there, Jonathan. Jonathan, what do you regret?
5: Man, I regret getting married to a woman that likes women.
3: Oh.
0: Yeah, what the hell happened, Jonathan?
6: What man says that?
0: Man, I would.
5: Man, so, you know, I met her back in the day. I used to be a DJ and, you know, just at the club and we had fun and, you know, she liked women. I didn't see a problem with it because, you know, she wasn't going to cheat on me.
3: That's right.
2: Right.
5: You know, we went out, you know, a couple times. We had fun. We went out of town, had a couple women. It was fun.
0: Right.
5: Long story short, we get married. We have a kid together. I find out, long story short, she was like, hey, I'm going out with a girl. So I was like, okay, go have fun. You know, didn't think nothing of it. She tell me 3 months later saying, hey, it's not going to work. I'm not living in my truth.
3: Oh.
5: I'm not living in my truth. So I let her go. I was like, you know what? Okay, we go through the divorce. I finally meet the stud. It's a stud.
0: Oh, yeah.
5: You went from like girly girl, I'm talking about girly girls, to a straight stud. Like,
0: right. You know what a stud is?
2: Yeah.
0: Yeah. All righty. So, how long were y'all together, Jonathan?
5: We were together 8 years, married five.
0: Damn.
5: Married five,
0: it started off fun, though, huh?
2: Right.
5: It started off fun.

0: We don't want to hear you say no more. Stop.
1: Big Boys Big Neighborhood, boy. What do you regret? Hit us up. Want to hear yours as well. Is it Nani we're going into?
2: Nani.
1: Nani, let's bring Nani into the neighborhood. See what's happening with Nani. Nani, hello.
3: Hello.
1: Hello there, Nani. Nani, so, what Nani. Do you regret?
3: I regret in the past telling my husband, well, he wasn't my husband at the time, but everything I did in the past when I thought he was just going to be, what do you say, my main squeeze or my side dish, telling him everything.
1: Yeah. Wow. Hey, man, but you know what I tell people too, Nani? I tell them, I say, hey, man, have a lot of conversation early because you're not going to have that conversation later.
4: Yeah.
1: You know, you want to find out, whatever it is, you want to find out body count, you want to, because after y'all get it in, that's all. So you say you told him too much, Nani.
3: Well, yeah, I didn't think I was going to end up marrying him. So we ended up just, like, being open about a lot of things. So now, let's say we're talking and he'll bring up, remember that one time? And I'm like, what? Like, you know, because I don't remember telling him.
1: Yeah. Oh my God, Nani.
4: You're like, dang, I do remember. I mean, I do remember.
3: But we're still going strong. We, you know, we still have, in the beginning, it was a little rocky with trust issues, but yeah, you got to get over it, right, big boy? You got to go up that mountain and come back down. But
1: don't try to give me the cosign. She's like, right, big boy? Like, yeah, man. Right. Yeah.
5: Big said.
1: Yeah, this sound like 90 my ex. No, hey, man, I remember in like 95, I hooked up with a 90.
4: Wait a minute.
1: All right, let's bring Erica into the neighborhood and see what's going down with Erica. But I hear what 90's saying. Erica, hello.
6: Hello.
1: Hello there, Erica. Erica, what do you regret, Erica?
6: I regret allowing my sister to come to my wedding.
1: Oh, damn. The hell happened there?
4: Yeah.
1: What happened, Erica?
6: You know, my sister, she's always been, like, kind of, like, in competition with me throughout our childhood and everything. And now we're grown women, and she's still doing it. So she came as a plus one with the best man and started a bunch of drama.
1: Oh, so she wasn't really, like, invited.
4: Oh, no.
1: She was invited on an invite.
6: She wasn't invited. No, she did not get an invite because she trouble followed her.
1: And did she act out at the wedding?
6: She acted out the night of the wedding leading into the next morning. I'm talking about 6 o'clock in the morning. I'm getting calls from everybody with all kind of drama.
1: Oh my God.
5: Your sister is wild. I would have hated if my sister did something like
1: man.
5: That.
1: And especially, you already know.
6: It's just too much. And so, you know, but I still talk to her being an adult, right?
1: Right.
6: The bigger sister. I still was being, you know, nice and cordial and everything with her. And she hit me up about 3-4 weeks ago saying, oh, you know, I'm getting married, sending me pictures of a engagement and everything. And as of yesterday, she told me I can't come to her wedding because she's trying to protect her peace.
5: Wow.
1: Damn.
5: Audacity.
1: Hold on for a second, Erica. Y'all continue to hang out with us in the neighborhood, your big boy's neighborhood.

0: Big Boy Neighborhood, what do you regret? We're going to bring Shayla into the neighborhood to see what's going down with Shayla up in here. Shayla, hello.
1: Hello.
0: Hello there.
1: Good morning, Big Boy.
0: Good morning to you. Shayla, what city are you calling from?
1: I'm calling from Los Angeles.
0: Los Angeles up in here. Shayla, what do you regret?
1: Oh, I regret my one of my best friends told me he worked at a venue and Eminem was there and he told me to show up. I was like, I don't know. And then he said, he said he'll be back next week. I showed up next week. Eminem did not show up, and I'm Eminem's biggest fan.
0: Damn. So the one time that you could have seen him, you didn't go.
1: I did not go.
2: Oh, man.
0: Man, it's not – Eminem's like a unicorn. He's all the things that you don't see.
3: Yeah,
0: you never just be like, man, I saw Eminem last night. Just hang. That's oh, so yeah. True. Well, have you ever met him before, Shayla?
1: No, I have not. And I've been loving him since I was in middle school.
0: Man, let me try to sit. Oh, we can't? Oh, okay. All righty, Dan. Yeah, that's a hell of a regret.
2: Yeah.
3: Yes.
0: Yeah, that's a hell of a regret because, man, when are you really going to see Eminem again?
3: Facts.
0: Let's bring Stephanie into the neighborhood and see what's going down with Stephanie up in here. Stephanie, hello.
4: Hello.
0: Hello there. Stephanie, what city are you calling from?
4: I'm calling from Redland.
0: All righty, now, Stephanie from Redland. Stephanie, what do you regret, Stephanie?
4: So it's a sad story. My brother was sick for a long time, and he was in and out of the hospital, but this one time he was really sick, and I kind of felt it in my heart, and I regret not spending the night with him because he passed away the next day.
0: Oh no.
3: That's one of the big regrets.
0: Hell yeah, man. Yeah.
2: We're getting a lot of those.
4: It was my biggest heartbreak. So that's something that I always regret. And I kind of felt it. I knew, like, I should have stayed the night with him. He's been sick since he was 15. He passed away when he was 30. So I kind of just thought, it's like another hospital visit.
0: Right.
4: He was sick all the time, in and out. So I didn't think, like, okay, this time is it. And it was, unfortunately.
0: And, you know, and there's so many ways to look at it. You could think about the many times that you were there. You know what I'm saying?
4: Mm-hmm.
0: Steph, and then there's sometimes, man, where there's a power that be. You can call it God. You can call it your brother looking out. Maybe, you know, sometimes you don't want people to see you like that either.
3: Mm-hmm.
0: You know what I'm saying? Because.
4: Well, yeah. The thing, I was there when he passed, but I regret not staying the night
0: right.
4: and having that extra time and just being there with him. And so the next day when all of our family got together, he passed when we were all there. So at least we were with
0: him. Yeah, you
4: him,
0: were there.
4: But I knew. I felt it that night. I knew I should have stayed, but I have kids at home, and I didn't do it.
0: And yeah, and life, you know, life
3: yeah.
0: too. Life, you know, people, life mm-hmm. is life, but that's real. And I don't think, Stephanie, that, and I don't know if you beat yourself up over it, I don't think you should, because mm-hmm. also
4: yeah.
0: there's just some things that you can't change, and that's one of those that you can't change.
3: Right.
0: You know what I'm saying? But mm-hmm. you can keep that love, and you can keep those great memories and teach your family and your kids about, you know, the awesome brother that you had. So don't tear yourself mm-hmm. up too much, Steph, all righty?
4: Okay. Thank you, guys.
0: Thank you, my
2: yeah,
0: love.
2: Thank you.
0: Hit us up. What do you regret? Anyone out there that regret, like, getting drunk last night or something?
2: Yeah.
0: One of those calls? Right. Big Boy's
3: Big
0: Neighborhood.
3: Boy.
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0: Big Boy's Big Neighborhood. Boy. You know what's crazy? We getting so many calls, right? Mm-hmm. With people that's talking about their regrets. And I'm tripping. I'm like, man, everybody got regrets. But Quest,
1: yeah,
0: that is wild to
2: it
0: me,
2: is.
0: Man. But let's bring Jessica. Somehow, Jessica, she got regrets as well. So let's bring Jessica into the neighborhood. Jessica, hello.
3: Hello.
0: Hello there, Jessica. Jessica, what city are you calling from?
3: I'm calling from Palmdale.
0: All righty now, Jessica from Palmdale. Jessica, what do you regret?
3: You know, I met this amazing guy. He was a different culture, lived in Anaheim Hills. You know, he was well off. But his mama was never going to like me. So I decided to just break it off. And turns out I ended up marrying somebody whose mama still didn't like me. And I don't live in Anaheim Hills.
0: Oh. and Jessica, you still married to the guy that mom don't like you and not in Anaheim Hills?
3: No, I met someone else.
0: Okay. Wow. I was about to say that hurt.
1: Yeah.
0: I was saying, man, so you got with the person you married, the mom didn't like you either?
3: No.
0: Damn, you saying I might as well stay with the one in Anaheim Hills who mom didn't like me.
2: Right.
0: You still could have been living out there. All righty, now let's
2: so
0: go to
2: real.
0: CJ. See what's happening with CJ. You know? CJ, hello.
4: Hello.
0: Hello, CJ. Don't let me regret this.
1: Yeah.
0: What do you regret, CJ?
4: Nah, so it's crazy because I always told myself I regret nothing in life. Everything happens for a reason, right?
0: Right.
4: But back in 2009, I was at college on the East Coast, and me and my roommate, I remember like it was yesterday, me and my roommate, we was in the dorm room playing Resident Evil 5, and it was a random, like, Thursday night. One of my teammates came into the dorm room, and he started talking about some cat from Florida, a Haitian cat from Florida. They always be scamming, right?
0: Oh, Lord, so, stop it. All right, Trump.
4: He came into the dorm room, and he was just like, hey, he said, have y'all heard about Bitcoin? Mind you, this is back in 2009, so nobody knew what Bitcoin was, cryptocurrency, anything like that. Mm-hmm. So he explained it to us briefly what Bitcoin was, and me and my roommate looked at each other like, man, if you don't get out of here with some imaginary money, token, blah, blah, blah, this and that. He was like, all right, then, whatever. Fast forward to today. And back then, Bitcoin was pennies. Pennies.
0: Right.
4: So, oh, legit, God. If I would have invested in Bitcoin back then, I wouldn't be at work right now.
1: Exactly.
0: Hey, man, do you know if the Haitian dude put his money into Bitcoin?
4: So, check this out. His name was Josh, right? Mm-hmm. And I remember after college and whatnot, years later, like, that was back in 2009. I want to say back in, like, 2014 or 15, I had talked to my roommate. He flew out here. We was chopping it up. I was like, did you ever know what happened to him? Blah, blah, blah. So we looked him up on Facebook, couldn't find him, and we reached out to another teammate. Turns out he invested in it, and now he's some, like, CEO of some company in Europe that pretty much brings athletes over from Europe to North America who want to play football and things of that sort. So, yeah, he balling. His net worth, I think, was, like, $35 million or something like that.
1: Oh, no!
2: Crazy. Yeah.
0: Okay.
2: Yeah. I regret that, too.
0: Damn.
1: Man.
0: Big Boy's
2: Big
0: neighborhood.
2: Boy.
0: And CJ's at work.

0: Hello?
1: Hello, may I speak to please?
0: He's not in. He's calling.
1: Yes, ma'am. Could you tell me that Luther Lufay from DigiNet was calling? And I'm running behind right now, so it'll probably take me about another 2 hours to finish up the job that I'm at now.
0: DigiNet?
1: Yes.
0: What's this about?
1: About the DSL, the cable for your internet?
0: We don't have an internet. We don't even have a computer.
1: Okay, so I don't know what were you guys buying one because your installation is today.
0: We don't have a computer, and you're not pulling nothing on me.
1: Okay, so what I could do, ma'am, like I said, I'll finish up as fast as I can here.
0: You are not showing up here because my husband will be here.
1: Okay, well, I'll speak with him then, ma'am, because you sound like you're very...
0: And I am, because I didn't order nothing.
1: Ma'am.
0: My husband will run you off here. So
1: ma'am.
0: You go ahead, show up.
1: Ma'am, why did your husband order this if... I don't know your husband either, ma'am, but he knows DigiNet. He wanted to search the web faster.
0: We don't have a computer!
1: Ma'am, you say you wanted Facebook, Twitter...
0: I wanted nothing!
1: Ma'am, all I need is roof access
0: no,
1: to put
0: you
1: the...
0: you are not even getting on my roof! You are not even stepping foot on my driveway! Now I am calling the police because I didn't order nothing and I didn't sign nothing.
1: Okay, ma'am, well, just get... I'll be there. All I need is to get on top of the roof. I got to finish this right here. It's one small hole that I got to drill.
0: You ain't doing nothing, buddy, because my husband will run you off here so fast, so you just come ahead because I ain't scared now because he's coming home from work.
1: Ma'am, your husband is at work. I'm at work. I got to feed my kids the same way that he got to feed your horse mouth.
0: Okay, well, you show up, buddy. I'm going to call him back and tell him to get home ASAP because I'm deadbolting my doors and I'm waiting for you, boy.
2: Let's go.
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14: 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Boy. DJ Quest is up in here. Biggest West song of the week. DJ Quest, what we got?
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14: Oh, my little Ella May. 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
1: That was Ella May 100.
0: I love her, man. Yeah, she's always great. Good in the neighborhood, too. Yeah, I love her little voice. You know what I'm saying? My little Jamaican princess. You know what I'm saying? Somebody out there like, she's not Jamaican? It's a joke.
2: It's a joke.
0: Yeah, man. But shout out once again to Ella May, biggest song of the week right there. We're going to go ahead and get on out of here. Definitely want to thank you for hanging out with us in the neighborhood. Hopefully you enjoyed yourselves. We enjoyed having you in the neighborhood, man. Biggest to our friends at Power 98.3. We got to say what's up to Jay Steele. Jay Steele, I saw your video. What video was that? Where they were dancing in the studio. We were like, man.
1: It's the Phoenix Flex and Rubbers.
0: Yo, Phoenix Flex and Rubbers, man. Yeah. We was about to put one together and battle you, but we let it go. You won. Happy Father's Day to you out there, too, Jay Steele. Believe that, man. Everybody in the Valley area of Phoenix, thank you for rocking with us. Everybody at 92.7 in Palm Springs. Been down in A1 since day one. Thank you. And Real 92.3 in Los Angeles. And thank you once again to our good friend Marlon Wayans in the neighborhood. Treat yourself to Scary Movie 6. Take your father or someone that's a father figure out there. And have a great weekend and check that out, man. And to all the fathers out there, Happy Father's Day to you. Any role that someone plays as a father, happy Father's Day to you as well. Enjoy the rest of your Father's Day weekend. Jesus, happy Father's Day. Louis G, happy Father's Day. Bro. Quest, happy Father's Day. Thank Juan, you, happy Father's Day.
2: Juan.
0: Chuck, in the future, maybe you'll find a female and we can celebrate you as well. But until then, enjoy the rest of your Father's Day weekend.
3: Happy Father's Day.
0: All righty now, you ready?
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0: All right, here we go, Jesus. And we are
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0: There it is, Big Boy's Neighborhood.
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2: 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The-

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0: Mr. Hem is here.

0: adapt. 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Somebody tell them people Mr. Him is here.
1: Whoa, whoa, whoa, whoa, whoa, whoa.
0: Mr. Him is here.
1: Whoa, whoa, whoa, whoa, whoa, whoa.
0: Mr. Him.
2: Turn that up.
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Real 93.1, Louisville's home for hip-hop and R&B. The biggest show of the year, and we have your chance to be there. You know what I'm talking about. That R&B tour, yes. I will tell you how to make it happen coming up after Mariah the Scientist and Kali Uchis. Is It a Crime next? I'm Roxy Romeo. First, love this song. Let's get into Dave and Thames now with Rain Dance.

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1: Throwing it back for you, a Rich Gang Lifestyle. 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I'm Roxy Romeo, keeping those good vibes going for you now. Let's get into Tems with what you need.

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1: You know, we walk around the world, stepping out, giving a damn by where our feet land at. Yeah. Get y'all mushed, smushed. Yeah, 21, the biggest.

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1: Yeah. 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

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Radio boss Hornbody Kiyotti. Hey, this Father's Day weekend is definitely going down. The owner of the Knicks asked his players to do something crazy. I don't know if I could have did it, but it got him a championship. We'll get into it 6 minutes after none but a G-thang. Dr. Dre, Snoop, right now, Johnny Venus.

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1: 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Somebody tell them people Mr. Hem is here.
2: Whoa, whoa, whoa, whoa, whoa, whoa.
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0: 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Falling hard on another hemisphere. Somebody tell them people Mr. Hem is here.
1: Whoa, whoa, whoa, whoa, whoa, whoa.
0: Mr. Hem.

0: doubt, you could put me any place on the map, cause I'm him. Never chase bread, chase the vision. 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Somebody tell them people Mr. Him is here.
1: Whoa, whoa, whoa, whoa, whoa, whoa.
0: Mr. Him is here.
1: Whoa, whoa, whoa, whoa, whoa, whoa.
0: Mr. Him.
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0: 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If you wake up, you roll over, and your girl just staring at you, and she not saying nothing, she just shaking her head, she probably was watching The Polygamist on Netflix, and you ain't even do it, brother. But just the fact that she saw somebody do it got you in some hot water right now. Just give her a hug. Right now, Crazy in Love, Beyonce, Jay-Z. On the way after this, Coily Rae, NBA Youngboy.
1: Yeah.

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1: What's up, everybody? 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
1: Radio Boss Hard Body Kiati. Young Miami got the song of the summer, but don't do none of that because you're going to jail. I'm just letting you know that it's jamming. It sounds like a lot of fun, but you better have you some bail money. Shake something to Baby and Chris Brown. It depends on the way after this Leon Thomas. Okay.

I don't know how to dance, but can lean and make the ghetto women put their hands on their knees. Make the ghetto women put their hands on their knees. Make the ghetto women put their hands on their knees. I don't know how to dance, but can lean and make the ghetto women put their hands on their knees. Make the ghetto women put their hands on their knees. Make the ghetto women put their hands on their knees.

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0: You can put me any place on the map, cause I'm him. Never chase bread, chase the vision. Make your word when you see it, be the business. No cap, God am a witness. Success feel better, independent. 9-11 at the Valley, Adeline it. Big Master P vibe, no limit. Falling hard on another hemisphere. Somebody tell them people Mr. Him is here.
1: Whoa, whoa, whoa, whoa, whoa, whoa.
0: Mr. Him is here.
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the beat of Louisville. Real 93.1. The Kid Ferrari Simmons, how you doing? Got some last Burna Boy in 5 minutes. And we got to talk about the BET Awards, so stay close for that. We got a lot of nominations from Cardi B to Rick Ross to Tems. And, of course, Drewski is hosting. Make sure you tap it with me on all socials at Ferrari Simmons. Again, last Burna Boy in 5 minutes. Here's Giveon. Let's go.

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1: 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The Kid from Ferrari, Simmons, how you doing? Got some sensational Chris Brown on DeVito. I got some Is It a Crime or Ride the Scientist on the way. And I got to talk about Teyana Taylor and Jordan.
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1: What else? You know what I'm saying? You got Wham, you got Billy in this, you know what I'm saying?
2: We the best music. While they watching us win, another anthem upon the
1: biggest you can get, you dig
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1: what I'm saying?
2: God.
1: On the biggest guard.

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3: Yeah. True.